When Blue Lake Fine Arts Camp was established 60 years ago, the amount of jazz that was being taught at the high school level in secondary education was really minimal in the state of Michigan. So that when Fritz Stansel and his wife Gretchen Stansel got the program together here at Blue Lake Fine Arts Camp and established the camp, they made sure jazz was a part of the educational process here. And one of the things about jazz is that it's best heard live. And over the years, we've had so many great players on this stage. And tonight, we're revisiting that a little bit with a program here that is where we've been. Count Basie played on this stage, and then the Count Basie Orchestra under Frank Foster was also here. And they played for you the piece you just listened to. It's called The Heat Is On. And boy, isn't it in this Michigan summer right now? It's a warm night. And we heard from Dave Dittweiler on tenor saxophone. Of course, Michigan has been a locus for jazz through its entire history, with Detroit being such a great contributor to that evolution. And the Jones Brothers, who came out of Pontiac, were forefront in that in the 1960s. And part of the repertoire we're going to hear tonight envelops that. The Jones Brothers and Thad Jones, Mel Lewis Big Band were famous for this tune called Big Dipper.

0: How about it for Kerry Moffitt on trumpet, ladies and gentlemen? Yes?
1: Kerry?
0: And again, Dave Dittweiler played saxophone. It was Dr. George West who helped to establish the Blue Lake Jazz Program. He had been a writer and arranger for the Glenn Miller Army Air Force Band, I believe it was. He's in the Glenn Miller story. There's a picture of a band standing on the wing of a gigantic aircraft. He's amongst the people in that. And he was somebody who wanted to keep the contemporary aspect of the big band experience going. During the 1980s, a person that was touring and doing a lot of that was Woody Herman. And the drummer for the Blue Lake Monster for many, many years came out of the Woody Herman band. His name was Tim Fronczyk. He's since retired. Our drummer today is Robert Rodriguez. With Gordon Lewis on bass. And Philip Burkhead is playing the piano in the rhythm section. Yes. This is a Don Grolnick composition called Pools.

Pools by Don Grolnick. And our Blue Leg Monster, man, they've been in hibernation for a while, and they're up and out of the swamp, ready to play for you tonight. Hope you're enjoying yourself for the return of the Blue Leg Monster in our program about where we've been. My name is Lazaro Vega. Part of the commitment that Blue Lake made to jazz and music education was their public radio station here. And I've been with them since I was 23 years old, and that's been a long, long time. To be presenting jazz constantly on Blue Lake. And now, just this past year, we've developed a jazz stream so you can hear the programming that we do 24 hours a day, 7 days a week. It's on our Blue Lake Public Radio app and through our website. And I hope to check that out, bluelakeradio.org. One of the many musicians that played on the stage during the Blue Lake Jazz Festival was somebody named Teddy Wilson. You guys know who Teddy Wilson was? No, okay. He was a piano player from Austin, Texas, who exemplified the swing era. He combined the ideals of Art Tatum and Earl Hines into a beautiful, elegant, sophisticated sound that was really a part of a very important social thing that happened in America. The integration of the races happened in jazz before it happened anywhere else, before the army was integrated, before Jackie Robinson, Benny Goodman, a clarinetist, Jewish clarinetist from Chicago, decided that in between his big band sets, he was going to have a small band on stage, and he hired black people to do that. Teddy Wilson, African-American piano player with Lionel Hampton, African-American vibes player, Gene Krupa, Benny Goodman's friend from Chicago. So it was a mixed-race band, and that was the beginning of that in America, and thank goodness for jazz doing that. They had been doing it in the studios, but this was in public, and they were touring even in the South doing that to much problems, but the jazz musicians stood up and did it. Teddy Wilson was on this stage in 1985, a year before he passed away, and played two gorgeous medleys of the music of George Gershwin and Duke Ellington. It was just sublime. That same evening, our Blue Lake Monster did a farewell concert before they went to Europe for 2 weeks with a young James Carter, a 16-year-old James Carter on saxophone. He was a student camper who went with our faculty to Europe for a week in Copenhagen and then a week touring. Kelly Buhager, who was this the tenor player in the band that was already established, wrote about that, called How James Carter Ruined My Life. And you can find that online. It's a really funny essay, but it tells you a lot about the Blue Lake International experience. Harold McKinney, who is a part of the royalty of Detroit jazz musicians, was a part of that band, as was a trumpeter and major educator in Detroit named Marcus Belgrave. And that was a real high point for our Blue Lake jazz program, the Blue Lake Monster in Europe. Which brings us to a composition that our director, George West, wrote to feature the Blue Lake Monster Big Band with Marcus. And he based it on the tune Just Friends. It's a contrafact called Marcus Meets the Monster.

A couple of times tonight we've heard saxophone solis where the whole section plays together. The saxophonist in tonight's Blue Lake Monster are Dominic Baringa, Isaac Wright, Dave Detweiler, Riley Patton, and baritone saxophonist Tom Stansel. Through the years, a wide variety of guests appeared from music education with the Blue Lake Monster, including Claire Fisher, who grew up in Grand Rapids. He went to South High School, went to Michigan State University, and got drafted into Hollywood. He became very successful at writing string arrangements. Prince hired him, actually. He did all of the string writing on any Prince record that was done by Claire Fisher, who is from right here in Michigan. And one of his good friends, Gary Foster, played here. We had all kinds of different people, trumpeter Marvin Stamm. And one of our guests was a trombone player named John Fedchok, who's very active in New York City still today and is a wonderful writer and arranger who came up with this arrangement of Central Park West.

0: In 2006, we're celebrating the centennial birthday of the great John Coltrane in September. And for those of you who are jazz students, you probably are familiar with his Giant Steps, right? Thought you might be. That minor third harmonic movement was also the basis of this composition of John Coltrane's Central Park West. So you could see how versatile that harmonic language can be. You don't have to just sprint through everything. You can make it beautiful and meditative. And one of the sonorities that made that performance, I think, so beautiful came out of the trombone section. And we'd like to meet them now. They are our director, Dave Jensen, with David Dayoub, Dave McCormick, and James Schaefer, the trombones. You ever been to Kansas City? Had some good barbecue there? And if you have, you may have had a chance to bump into a saxophone player that used to be the musical director of Art Blakey's Jazz Messengers and a wonderful composer for small bands. He's an alto saxophonist by the name of Bobby Watson, who appeared here at Blue Lake Fine Arts Camp with our Blue Lake Sextet after the monster went into hibernation. The sextet carried the water, and Bobby came here and played some of his music. It was a great night, and he left us with some of his charts, including this one, Ms. B.C., featuring Clayton Jaycox on trumpet.
1: One, two, three.

Yeah, Ms. BC. And again, we listen there to the trumpet of Clayton Jaycox. How about that? Those high notes that you're hearing are coming out of Matt Sumner, our lead player in the trumpet section. And you've met Kerry Moffat a number of times, who's playing trumpet and flugelhorn, as well as Chris Gilmore in the trumpet section. We had the occasion to invite trombonist Bill Watrous to Blue Lake Fine Arts Camp on two different occasions. And when he came, he brought with him compositions and arrangements by a friend of his from Hollywood named Tom Kubis, which proved to be just, you know, chum for the Blue Lake Monster. They really enjoyed chewing on this stuff, and they've kept it in the books. Now our director, Dave Jensen, is going to continue with our theme of where we've been and feature a Tom Kubis composition here called Looking Back.

What's it all about? Dave Jensen. Dave Jensen on trombone, looking back. Today is the anniversary of one of the greatest drummers who ever lived. It's his birthday today. His name was Buddy Rich. You ever hear of Buddy Rich? That's right. Buddy Rich was just an amazing musician. He started out at the age of two in vaudeville. He was billed as Traps the Boy Wonder. He went with his parents, and he really came on strong during the 1930s as part of the Tommy Dorsey Orchestra and really, you know, changed the way drumming sounded forever. He was great at the rudiments. And in the 1960s, at the height of the Beatles, you know, and the Beach Boys and everything else, he decided, I know what the world needs. Another big band. And he put together a big band in the mid-60s that kept alive. He kept it alive for the next 20 years. And it played here at Blue Lake Fine Arts Camp. And we had a really good time listening to the Buddy Rich Big Band. He was a road warrior. He liked being out on the road with a young band of musicians who wanted to, you know, really learn this music by doing it. Because that's the way you learn jazz. The best way to learn jazz is listen to it. Now, if you're going to be a player, play as often as you possibly can. So with that in mind, we have one more piece for you tonight, and it's out of the Buddy Rich book. It's an arrangement here of Love for Sale that was done by Pete Myers, and it's going to open up for our familiar soloists, Dominic Baringa on alto saxophone, Kerry Moffat on trumpet, and Dave Detweiler on tenor saxophone. Again, my name is Lazaro Vega. Please join us on the air for Jazz from Blue Lake. And one more time for the Blue Lake Monster and Love for Sale.

The Blue Lake Monster, under the direction of Dave Jensen. Thanks to Steve Albert, who recorded this concert, and to the entire production staff. You can hear the Blue Lake Monster again live this Tuesday, July 14th at 7:30 p.m. at Stuart Shell here at Blue Lake Fine Arts Camp. Everyone is welcome. Sing Out Radio magazine is coming right up. We have a bit of time first, so let's listen to the Blue Lake Staff Jazz Band, who also performed that night. They're under the direction of Dave Detweiler.

0: I'm Judy Wagley. 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
1: 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We have mostly clear skies in the forecast for tonight with lows in the mid-60s tomorrow and Monday. Sunny skies both days with highs in the upper 80s.

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Today it's a vital and entertaining resource for anyone who loves folk music the world over. 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

This is The Sing Out Radio Magazine, and I'm your host, Tom Druckenmiller. Our theme music this week comes from the French guitarist Jean-Luc Thivant from his album Resonance. We heard Paris Shuffle. This week, our theme is World Mix, and we'll travel the globe sampling some great music. We'll open with a quartet from Finland called Kartamimint. They play the kantele, which is a 16 to 40 string zither-like instrument, and on top of that, they sing like angels. Here's Kartamimint and Laula, which translated means sing out on the Sing Out Radio Magazine.

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I'm your host, Tom Druckenmiller. This week, we are traveling the world for a mix of music, and we just heard from the Taiko Drummers from London, along with Joji Hirota, from their recording Japanese Taiko, which is a drumming technique. We heard a tune called Haru no Ibuki, which is translated to Spring Breeze. That's an ARC Records. And before that, a beautiful recording from Daniel Ho and the Grasslands Ensemble. They're from Mongolia, and we heard the title track of their recording, Between the Sky and Prairie, and that's on Wind Music. And we let off that set with the quartet from Finland known as Kardemimmit, from their recording Oni, which means happiness. We heard Laula, which means sing out. That's on their own record label. I do love Finnish fiddle music especially, and the band JPP is one of the finest. We're going to hear a tune from their recording String Tees. This is Hail Bop from JPP on the Sing Out Radio Magazine.

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This is episode 1832. And remember, we're also available on iTunes.

This is The Sing Out Radio Magazine, and I'm your host, Tom Druckenmiller. This week's theme comes from the CD Resonance by Jean-Luc Thivant, who's a French guitarist. He's playing there along with Michel Harmon. And we heard a tune called Marceline. That's from his recording on Acoustic Music Records. And before that, we heard from a group called CGS. They're from Italy, and their focus is to fuse Italian music with Western pop. And we heard a tune called Ayentu, which translates to windy. The recording is called Canzoniere, and that's on their own record label. And before that, we heard from an organization called Bailo Lakatos and the Gypsy Youth Project. They travel around and collect music from the Romani culture in Hungary. And we heard a tune called It's Raining. I can't pronounce it in the original Hungarian. It's called It's Raining from their recording introducing Bela Lakatos and the Gypsy Youth Project. And we opened that set with the Finnish fiddle sextet called JPP. And we heard Hail Bop from their recording String Tees on Northside Records. Back when I was a kid growing up in the 50s and the early 60s, our record collection at home was somewhat exotic. We, of course, had the soundtrack to South Pacific, and we had some Arthur Fiedler and the Boston Pops, and we had some Lawrence Welk. But we also had Tito Puente. This is from his recording Dance Mania from back in 1956, probably the earliest world music I ever heard, and a tune called Cuando de Vea. Here's Tito Puente and his orchestra on the Sing Out Radio Magazine.

We're traveling the world for a mix of music this week, and we just heard from Wuman and Son de San Diego from their recording Fingertip Carnival. Wuman plays an instrument called the pipa, which is a four-string Chinese instrument on which the strings are plucked, sometimes called the Chinese lute. Son de San Diego is led by California State Music Professor Eduardo Garcia. The ensemble plays the traditional music of the Veracruz state of Mexico, and we heard El Pajaro Carpintero. That's on wind music. And before that, from a new record from Los Tex-Maniacs, the recording is called Cruzando Borders. Listening to some Tex-Mex music, we heard El Perón, which means the slow mover. That features Max Baca on the Bayo Sexto and his nephew Josh Baca on the accordion. That's on Smithsonian Folkways Records. And we let off that set, taking it all the way back to 1956, and Tito Puente from his recording Dance Mania. And we heard Cuando Te Vaya. That's on RCA Records. We're going to lead off this last set with a Quebecois band called Les Poules à Colan and a tune called La Valerie from their recording Morose on the Sing Out Radio Magazine.

0: Por isso risca-me o salão, mano.
1: We're traveling the world this week for a mix of wonderful music, and we just heard from Catarina dos Santos from her recording Radio Cariola. She's from Portugal, and she fuses Portuguese and African music together. And we heard Anja. That's on Arc Music. And before that, a Welsh band called Colin. And that's as far as I can go as far as pronouncing the name of the song. It's from a collection called The Ultimate Guide to Welsh Folk, and that's on Arc Music. And we let off that set with the Quebecois band Les Poules à Colan from their recording Morose, and a song called La Valerie. That's on their own record label. Next week on the Sing Out Radio magazine, we celebrate the 50th anniversary of Sweetheart of the Rodeo. You've been listening to the Sing Out Radio magazine. I've been your host, Tom Druckenmiller. If you've enjoyed the program, you can get more information about the magazine by calling 1-888-SING-OUT or by checking us out on the web at singout.org. 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

Recorded in 1957, the Gershwin tune, Soon, Curtis Fuller on trombone with Hank Mobley on tenor, Bobby Timmons on piano, Paul Chambers on bass, and playing the drums, Art Taylor. I'm Janalee Ross. Thanks so much for listening to Jazz with me.

This is dedicated to Serge. You really shouldn't have done it.

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I'm guessing you recognized that melody, but it's a little different than you're used to hearing it. Eric Satie's Gymnopédie, number one, wonderful French early 20th century composer, given a jazz twist by Toots Thielemann, with Mulgrew Miller playing piano before that. From I Love You, Paris. Paris appears to love her back. Shirley Horn singing the Gershwin's Do It Again. And the set began with Gil Evans and his orchestra, his arrangement of Willie Dixon's Spoonful. I'm Janalee Ross. Thanks for listening to Jazz with me.

Keith Jarrett recorded live in Paris, 1999. What is this thing called love? Asked Cole Porter. With Keith Jarrett, the usual suspects. Gary Peacock on bass, Jack DeJohnette on drums, and before that, another Cole Porter tune, Love for Sale. Chet Baker playing with the great Belgian guitarist Philip Catherine, and Jean-Louis Rassenfuss playing bass. Thanks so much for listening to Jazz. I'm Jane Lee Ross, and you can get in touch anytime and let us know what you love about jazz. 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
1: Hi, this is Bill McLaughlin inviting you to explore masterpieces from Bruckner, Mahler, and Sir Edward Elgar. 22 symphonies between the three of them, and all the more remarkable since Bruckner was in his 40s before he composed this first, and Elgar had just turned 50. Wonderful, vivid, colorful pieces from the height of the Romantic period. 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

Joey Alexander with the opening cut to his album Countdown. Joey's tune called City Lights. With Joey at the piano, Dan Chmielinski on bass, Ulysses Owens Jr. on drums. You're listening to Jazz with Dave Schwann. As always, it's a pleasure to have you with us. We hope things are going very well for you and yours. Thank you for joining us. Here is pianist Larry Vukovic from his recording Tres Palabras and Rio.

That is Larry Vukovic from his recording Tres Palabras, and a wonderful reading of Rio with Larry at the piano. Trumpeter Tom Harrell. Boy, his style suits that type of music so well, doesn't it? Larry Grenadier on bass, Eddie Marshall on drums, additional percussion from Pete Escovedo. You're listening to Jazz with Dave Schwann and Cyrus Chestnut with vibraphonist Steve Nelson. And a tune by the great vibraphonist Bobby Hutcherson, the littlest one of all.

Bobby Hutcherson's tune, The Littlest One of All, which opens up the CD, There's a Sweet, Sweet Spirit. Cyrus Chestnut on piano, Lenny White on drums, with Steve Nelson on vibes, and Buster Williams on bass. Steve Nelson paying wonderful tribute there to one of the masters of the vibraphone, Bobby Hutcherson. You're listening to Jazz with Dave Schwann and Tim Warfield.

a tender version of Tenderly. I love that version from Tim Warfield. That's from Tim's recording, Jazzland, with Tim on tenor sax, Pat Bianchi on the Hammond B3, Byron Landham on drums, and Daniel Sedonik on percussion. Pretty, pretty sweet version of Tenderly. We hope you enjoyed it. We hope you like what you hear. You're listening to the great American music we call jazz. Dave Schwann with you. Thank you for joining us. Please stay with us. A lot more to come.

Dick Hyman from the Gershwin Songbook and Nobody But You. Here is pianist and composer Eric Reed.

Eric Reed with a very clever take on the blues called The Break. Eric at the piano with Alex Bonham on bass and Kevin Kenner on drums. That's from Eric's recording called For Such a Time as This. You're listening to Jazz with Dave Schwann and Brent Jensen.

I think I had it in the back of my mind that I wanted to sound like a dry martini. That quote from Paul Desmond, the great alto saxophonist who wrote the tune we just heard, Wendy. It also opens up the CD from Brent Jensen, The Sound of a Dry Martini. Brent on alto sax here, Jamie Findlay on guitar, Zach Matthews on bass, and Dean Koba on drums. From the recording, The Sound of a Dry Martini, remembering Paul Desmond. Here's Harold Mayburn.

Harold Mayburn. That's his tune called Rakin' and Scrapin', recorded in January of 2018 at Smoke. And out on the CD, Mayburn Plays Mayburn. Harold does play at the piano there. Vincent Herring, alto. Eric Alexander, tenor. Steve Davis, trombone. John Weber, bass. Joe Farnsworth, drums. We thank you so much for joining us this hour and hope you enjoyed all the great American music we call jazz. Dave Schwann finishing up with Doug Webb from his recording Bright Side and Steak Sauce.

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That tune from The Americanization of Emily, music by Johnny Mandel, a great film with Julie Andrews and James Garner. And at the piano, Marion McPartland playing Emily. With her, Brian Torf on bass and Jake Hanna on drums. Thanks for listening to Jazz With Me. I'm Jana Lee Ross, and you can get in touch anytime and let us know what you love about jazz. 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

Two jazz guitar masters of our time, Howard Alden and Bucky Pizzarelli, the tune Moonglow. Before that, Keith Jarrett from Standards in Norway, live in Oslo. His usual sidemen with him, Gary Peacock on bass, Jack DeJohnette on drums, the tune I Hear a Rhapsody. And before that, Squatty Roo, the Johnny Hodges composition from the Clayton Hamilton Jazz Orchestra. I'm Jana Lee Ross. Thanks for listening to Jazz with Me. There's a great sort of urban myth quote attributed to Bill Evans. Supposedly, someone came up to him at a gig one night and said, "Hey, Bill, I'd like a piano lesson." And Bill said, "Okay, go learn all the things you are in all 12 keys." Here's just a fraction of what Bill Evans does with all the things you are.

That's called The Coaster. Bobby Hutcherson on vibes with the great Jerry Allen on piano, Kenny Garrett on sax, Al Foster on drums, Christian McBride on bass. What a great band. Before that, another great band about 30 years or so prior to that, in 1967 in Baltimore, Freddie Hubbard playing Willow Weep for Me. With him on piano, a very young Kenny Barron. Benny Maupin was playing tenor on the track. I'm Janie Lee Ross. Thanks for listening to Jazz with me.

Wes Montgomery in 1965, the tune Here's That Rainy Day. I'm Jane Lee Ross. Thanks so much for listening to Jazz with Me. 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

For All We Know, a tune written by J. Fred Coots. Joe Puma at the guitar with Hud O'Brien on piano. Red Mitchell playing bass from Shining Hour, recorded live in 1984. I'm Jana Lee Ross. 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

Pat Martino live at Yoshi's Jazz Club in Oakland in 2000. The tune Olio with Pat, Joey DeFrancesco on organ, and Billy Hart playing drums. Before that, 2 years prior to Pat Martino's date at Yoshi's, Dee Dee Bridgewater in 1998 singing Stairway to the Stars. And we began the set with Oscar Peterson and Harry Sweets Edison playing Henry Mancini's theme to the movie The Days of Wine and Roses. I'm Jana Lee Ross. Thanks for listening to Jazz with me. Here's some music from a 1990 film called Tune In Tomorrow, set in a radio station in New Orleans in the 1950s. It starred Peter Falk and Barbara Hershey and Keanu Reeves, and featured music composed by Wynton Marsalis.

It's called Don't Run From Fun, music from the 1990 film. Tune in tomorrow. Wynton Marsalis leading that all-star ensemble, including Wycliffe Gordon. 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

Howard Roberts, the king of the L.A. session cats in the 50s and 60s and 70s, too. That was from his record Good Pickens, recorded in 1959, the Charlie Parker tune Relaxin' at Camarillo. Before that, Too Young to Go Steady, the classic Coltrane Quartet of Train with McCoy Tyner on piano, Jimmy Garrison on bass, Elvin Jones on drums, and before that, McCoy Tyner himself in a tribute to Coltrane on Train's birthday, September 23rd, 1997, live at the Village Vanguard playing Coltrane tunes and tunes associated with Coltrane. That was Afro Blue, written by Mongo Santamaria, and with McCoy, Al Foster on drums, George Mraz on bass. Thanks so much for listening to Jazz.

The title track from Sonny Rollins' 1957 album, Way Out West, with him, Ray Brown on bass and Shelly Mann on drums. Thanks for listening to Jazz.

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Toots Thielemann playing the harmonica, the Antonio Carlos Jobim composition Corcovado, also known as Quiet Nights of Quiet Stars, and backing him up, Shirley Horn on piano, Charles Abels on bass, and Steve Williams on drums. Thanks so much for listening to Jazz. I'm Jana Lee Ross, and you can get in touch anytime at jazznetwork@wfmt.com.

The tune is Blue Boy, written by Barney Kessel, the guy playing guitar on the track. That from the Poll Winners, straight ahead. The Poll Winners, they gave themselves that name, Barney Kessel on guitar, Ray Brown on bass, and Shelly Mann on drums, because they kept winning the best of poll in their individual instruments. So they're the best of altogether, too. That was in 1975. Before that, Shirley Horn, playing and singing Someone to Watch Over Me, and we kicked off the set with the Duke, Dave Brubeck tune, Phil Woods on alto sax, and Tom Harrell on trumpet. Thanks so much for listening to Jazz.

Another Phil Woods track for you, live in 1976 at the Showboat in Silver Spring, Maryland. The tune, Stevie Wonder's Superwoman, Where Were You When I Needed You? Before that, from the other side of Abbey Road, George Benson singing and playing guitar, Oh Darling. And a very, very hip arrangement of Otis Redding's Dock of the Bay from Soul Grooves, that group led by guitarist Paul Bolenbeck, Joey DeFrancesco playing organ with him. You're listening to Jazz.

The Nick Drake song, Day is Done. Brad Meldow's interpretation of that with Jorge Rossi on bass and Jeff Ballard on drums. I'm Janie Lee Ross. Thanks for listening to Jazz With Me. 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
2: I'm Peter Van de Graaff. My role here is to keep you company with music, and I hope you'll stay with me for some very nice items. We have Grieg's Holberg, or Holberry Suite, coming up in just a few minutes, a suite in the olden style. We'll be listening to César Franck's Violin Sonata, but transcribed for cello and piano with Yo-Yo Ma, cellist.

Right now we have performances by Carl Münchinger, who will be conducting the Grieg in just a moment, but he's probably best known for his work with Baroque music. And here he is not only as conductor leading the Stuttgart Chamber Orchestra, but also as the orchestrator of some music of Johann Sebastian Bach. That's originally in an organ fugue in G minor BWV 542.

Carl Münchinger was the arranger and the conductor. We're going to hear another performance conducted by him in just a bit, with the Stuttgart Chamber Orchestra, a fugue in G minor there by Johann Sebastian Bach. Performance conducted by Carl Münchinger. He'll be heard in Bach in just a little while. We have music now which is sort of in the style of Bach. It is the suite from Holberg's time. That's Ludwig Holberg, or Holberg, who was born just a year before Bach. It's also known as the Suite in the Olden Style. It was written for the 200th anniversary of the birth of Holberg, sometimes called the Molière of the North. And so this is in the style of a Baroque suite. We're going to listen to the Stuttgart Chamber Orchestra, conducted by Carl Münchinger.

Edvard Grieg composed that music, a suite for strings in the olden style, meaning in the style of a Baroque suite, the Holberry or Holberg suite. It was Carl Münchinger who conducted the Stuttgart Chamber Orchestra. As he does once again, this time in his own orchestration, of some music by Bach, this originally a duet from Cantata number 78.

Bach wrote the music, but Carl Münchinger made the transcription of that duet from Cantata No. 78. Wir eilen mit schwachen, doch emsigen Schritten. We hasten with weak, yet eager footsteps. And that was the Stuttgart Chamber Orchestra. I'm going to turn to the music of César Franck in just a moment or two, but one more time with the Stuttgart Chamber Orchestra and Carl Münchinger. Same period, different composer. This is part of the Water Music by George Frederick Handel.

the bourrée, followed by the hornpipe, which comes from the music which George Frideric Handel composed for a floating water party down the River Thames, the water music. And there once again we had the Stuttgart Chamber Orchestra, conducted by Karl Münchinger. Now, the sonata by César Franck. He wrote this for violin and piano in 1886. For some reason, and this is not the case with all violin sonatas by any means, people have felt very free to transcribe this. There's versions for flute and piano, viola and piano. Here is the cello and piano version, which came out shortly after the piece was published because it was so popular and everyone wanted to play it. Yo-Yo Ma is the cellist, Catherine Stott the pianist.

Rapids at 88.9, and WBLV Twin Lake and Muskegon at 90.3, a division of Blue Lake Fine Arts Camp. I'm so glad you could join me. I'm Peter Van de Graaff with performances by Dennis Russell Davies, the American conductor, and as we'll hear later on, arranger as well. First, here he is with the Stuttgart Chamber Orchestra and Mozart's Masonic Funeral Music.

some music by Mozart, the Masonic funeral music. Mozart was himself a Mason, of course. That was a performance by the Stuttgart Chamber Orchestra, the conductor, from whom we'll hear a lot, Dennis Russell Davies. Peter Van de Graaff is my name. Up ahead, we have music by Tchaikovsky, his Souvenir de Florence, Remembrance of Florence, Italy, but arranged by the man who conducts right now, Dennis Russell Davies. We have him leading the Orchestra of St. Luke's in Aaron Copland's Quiet City. Chris Gecker, trumpet, Stephen Taylor, English horn.

performance conducted by Dennis Russell Davies with the St. Luke's Orchestra. Aaron Copland wrote that music originally for a play, which did not succeed at all, and so Copland withdrew the music and reused it in what we just heard, Quiet City. Chris Gecker, trumpet, Stephen Taylor, English horn. Here again, Dennis Russell Davies conducting, another American, Lou Harrison. This is a pastoral to my mother.

A Pastoral to My Mother by Lou Harrison, Brooklyn Philharmonic Orchestra, conducted by Dennis Russell Davies. Dennis Russell Davies as conductor is what we have been hearing. Here he is as conductor, yes, but also as arranger, as he took this string sextet dating from 1890, although first conceived in 1870, by Tchaikovsky and then arranged it for full string orchestra. It's called the Remembrance of Florence, Souvenir de Florence. And Dennis Russell Davies not only arranged but conducts here with the Stuttgart Chamber Orchestra.

music which Tchaikovsky wrote after a trip to Italy, a particularly enjoyable trip. He wrote a lot of music after that trip as well. That's called the Souvenir de Florence, the Remembrance Souvenir of Florence, Italy. He wrote it for string sextet, but it was arranged for full string orchestra by Dennis Russell Davies, who was the conductor there as well, leading the strings of the Stuttgart Chamber Orchestra. And we've been hearing a lot of performances by Dennis Russell Davies. One more here. This is music from Beethoven, which he wrote for Goethe's play Egmont. And if you're familiar with the overture, you'll recognize this. This comes at the end of the play, and it's called the Victory Symphony. And as I say, Beethoven also used it at the end of the overture. This is, once again, yes, Dennis Russell Davies, and he conducts here the Orchestra of St. Luke's.

The Victory Symphony from the music which Beethoven composed for Goethe's Egmont. And the conductor was Dennis Russell Davies. He led there the Orchestra of St. Luke's. This is Blue Lake Public Radio, WBLU Grand Rapids at 88.9 and WBLV Twin Lake and Muskegon at 90.3, a division.

That music written by Percy Grainger in 1901. Julian Lloyd Webber was the cellist with the Academy of St. Martin in the Fields, directed by Sir Neville Mariner. Title of that piece is Youthful Rapture. I do invite you to stay with me for a few pieces inspired by The Graceful Swan, and then we'll listen to the Piano Fantasia by Robert Schumann. Heitor Villa-Lobos, the Brazilian composer, was also a cellist, and he wrote this piece for the cello called The Song of the Black Swan. Julian Lloyd Webber, cello, and John Linehan, piano.

John Lenihan accompanied Julian Lloyd Webber. And that is by Heitor Villa-Lobos, The Song of the Black Swan. Well, if we're going to listen to cello music about swans, we have to play this.

That, of course, was the swan from Camille Saint-Saëns' Carnival of the Animals. Mats Lidström was the cellist and Bengt Forsberg the pianist. A lot of music inspired by swans and the grace of the swan over the centuries. Here is a piece by Jean Sibelius called The Swan of Tuonela. And according to Finnish mythology, Tuonela is the land of death. And the hell of Tuonela is surrounded by a wide river with black water and a fast current upon which the swan of Tuonela floats majestically singing. Here is the Oslo Philharmonic conducted by Mattis Jansons and Sibelius' Swan of Tuonela.

The Swan of Tuonela by Jean Sibelius. Oslo Philharmonic, directed by Mattis Jansons, and the man playing the English horn, depicting the singing of the swan as it goes around the kingdom of hell in Finnish folklore, was Håvard Norrong. One more swan piece, The Silver Swan by Orlando Gibbons, Cambridge Singers, conducted by John Rutter.

Cambridge Singers' John Rutter conducting, and Orlando Gibbons' madrigal, The Silver Swan. Enough of swan music. Let's turn to something else now and listen to music which Robert Schumann composed at a time when he was writing at a feverish pace, and everything virtually at this time was for the piano, and virtually everything was dedicated to his beloved Clara. This is an exception, however. He dedicated this piece to Franz Liszt, and it is the extended Fantasy in C, Opus 17, for solo piano. We hear it recorded by Yevgeny Kisin.

music from 1838, a year of some of the greatest piano pieces composed by Robert Schumann. Specifically, we heard there his Fantasy, Opus 17, music which was dedicated to Franz Liszt, interestingly, not his beloved Clara. Yevgeny Kisin was the pianist. Hope you enjoyed that. A little musical left turn here with some Rameau from Zoroastra.

The orchestra of the 18th century, Franz Bruchen was the conductor, and that is the Gavotte en Rondeau from Rameau's opera Zoroastre. This is Blue Lake Public Radio, WBLU Grand Rapids at 88.9 and WBLV Twin Lake and Muskegon at 90.3, a division of Blue Lake Fine Arts Camp. This is Peter Van de Graaff. In just a few minutes, we're going to listen to two different, very different versions of the same piece by Johann Sebastian Bach. Apparently, he was very fond of this piece and used it on a number of occasions, but we're going to hear just two of those in a little bit. We also have music by a Bach contemporary named Erle Bach. First, this from Cantata number 29 of Bach. Wir danken dir Gott. We thank thee, God. Leon Gussens is the oboist in this transcription with Gerald Moore at the piano.

Leon Goossen's oboe, Gerald Moore piano, that transcription of the Siciliano from Cantata No. 29 by Bach. I'm going to play for you a couple of different versions made by Bach of the same piece. First of all, from Cantata No. 29, Wir danken dir Gott, this is the Sinfonia, played by La Stravaganza Cologne, Andrew Manzi, conductor.

That was Andrew Manzi with La Stravaganza of Cologne and the Sinfonia from Cantata No. 29 by Bach, Wir danken dir Gott, we thank thee God. Bach very fond of that tune. He used it elsewhere, including in his E major violin partita. Now we're going to hear that. He used that as a prelude to that partita, but we're going to hear it in the Sergei Rachmaninoff transcription. This is Frederick Moyer to play it.

That is the Preludio, which opens the solo violin Partita in E major by Johann Sebastian Bach. Transcribed by Sergei Rachmaninoff and played by Frederick Moyer. We're going to go now from Bach to Erlebach. No relation, of course. It's not his first name. His complete last name is Erlebach. His first name is Philip, and then Heinrich Erlebach. He was born almost 30 years before Bach, based in Thuringia, which is where Bach is from. But he was very influenced by French composers, interestingly. Here is a suite in the French style by Philipp Heinrich Erlebach, performed by the Berlin Academy for Ancient Music.

Berlin Academy for Ancient Music with some music by a German composer. That may be surprising. If you are really into Baroque music, you probably would have thought that that was by a Frenchman. But this man, Philipp Heinrich Erlebach, had a predilection for things French, and that was a suite in the French style from 1693. Let's go back to Bach briefly as we listen to this transcription for solo marimba of the Gigue from the third solo violin partita.

Beverly Johnston performed the concluding gigue, which comes from the solo violin Partita No. 3 by Johann Sebastian Bach. We're going to hear now a couple of depictions of dawn. We first have Dawn in a Tropical Forest by Etor Villa-Lobos with the Czechoslovak Radio Symphony led by Roberto Duarte.

very vivid depiction of Dawn in a Tropical Forest by Heitor Villa-Lobos, who spent a lot of time in the Amazon forests. Slovak Radio Symphony Orchestra, Roberto Duarte, the conductor. Another musical depiction of Dawn. Dawn and Siegfried's Rhine Journey from Götter Dämmerung, Twilight of the Gods, by Richard Wagner. And this performance is with the Paris Orchestra and Daniel Barenboim.

the Paris Orchestra with Daniel Barenboim at the podium. Music from the last of the Ring Cycle operas by Richard Wagner, Götterdämmerung, The Twilight of the Gods. That a depiction of Dawn and Siegfried's Rhine journey. If you were listening a while ago, you're able to hear some music of Bach and music also by a composer named Erlebach, Philipp Heinrich Erlebach. Here's something by Elias Ammerbach, and he was a Renaissance composer, a very early Renaissance composer. Here's a dance of his called the Passamezzo Antico.

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1: 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The Millennium of Music is next.

father, but he spends a huge amount of time in Italy as a young man and brings back the latest Italian styles. He also got to be, and this is how we know him, a specialist in the world of glockenspiels. He had a huge number of contracts dealing with glockenspiels, very important, particularly in churches in the Netherlands. And very famously, there's even some glockenspiel tunes referred to in the famous Flautenlusthof collection. What is so extraordinary is that in this Italian work, he became very, very influenced by some of the great Italian masters that he came to know and love and whose music he very much was inspired by. It is reflected in the 1600 publication, his first book of madrigals for five voices. Then we have a collection in 1603, which is not on this recording, of Dutch madrigals, believe it or not, which apparently one or two are quite extraordinary. But in 1611, he brings out the collection called the Marriage Madrigals, the nuptial madrigals dedicated to the god Hymen, the charming winged youth with a wedding flare in his hand, wearing a yellow veil and adorned with a wreath of flowers, a symbol for the wedding and the marriage ceremony. So that's what this extraordinary collection is, and let's launch into it. You'll hear some, we'll actually begin with the great hymn to Hymen. But you're also going to hear in this recording a number of pavans and galliards on different church modes, and they are quite sophisticated and beautiful. He lives on to 1616. So we have pavans and galliards and the nuptial madrigals of Cornelis Schout.

Cornelis Schout and the history of Leiden. It's important as a university town. It's important as a church town. What's going on politically explained enormously in these notes. But in our case and for our purposes, yet another one of these incredible recordings of things that we've never heard before, featuring Weser Renaissance and Manfred Cordes on Millennium of Music. I'm Robert Aubrey Davis.

I'm Robert Aubrey Davis. Well, as I say, Cornelis Schaerd had spent time in Italy, not just meeting, but studying works by Luca Marenzio and Croce and the Gabrielis, and even noting how some of this material was brought back to lowlands and the Netherlands with Sweelinck and Jacques de Verre and others. But this recording with Weser Renaissance and Manfred Cordis launches again. We'll have a chance to actually begin with one of these huge Pavane and Galliard settings and modes, and then some of these other Italianate celebrations of wedding. The nuptial madrigals, Pavanes and Galliards by Cornelis Schaerd with Weser Renaissance and Manfred Cordis.

Well, it's amazing to imagine that we have missed, and in fact, I have to say in a couple of weeks, 3 weeks or so, we'll have yet another one of the recordings of the Weser Renaissance and Manfred Cordis we missed. But in this case, the Nuptial Madrigals and Pavans and Galliards by Cornelis Schout, this week right here on Millennium of Music. I'm Robert Aubrey Davis.

I'm Robert Aubrey Davis. As we note, Manfred Cordes often works with municipalities or regions to celebrate music from that area, and we've heard a number of those. He's even working quite recently with an ensemble dedicated exclusively to music from a certain region. And we're going to come back to those recordings as well. But in this case, we are hearing the Nuptial Madrigals and the Pavons and Galliards by the Leiden-based composer Cornelis Schout.

Cornelis Schout, and these are the nuptial madrigals, Pavans and Galliards, and I'm actually sitting on three recordings of Manfred Cordis and his Weser Renaissance we've never heard. That's one of them. In a few weeks, we'll hear another one, and I think very probably sometime after that, and the weeks after that, we'll hear yet another, but he's apparently tireless and apparently keeps recording. So I think we will continue this extraordinary series. For complete information about the ensemble and about this recording, simply go to our website, millenniumofmusic.com. We're always very pleased when you do. Our technical director is Christopher Drummond, and for the program, this has been your producer and host. I'm Robert Aubrey Davis.

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1: 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We'll hear selections from two masses by Zelenka featuring Collegium 1704 and director Vaclav Lux. I'm Sarah Schneider, and I hope you'll join me next time for Early Music Now.
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Bill Cromwell here, your host and listening companion, and I see that you've arrived on the third floor. Wonderful. Be comfortable as we enjoy 2 hours of vocal and choral classical repertoire for the voice. Coming up in the first hour, we'll finish Schubert's Mass in E-flat major with the Sanctus, Benedictus, and Agnus Dei, plus works by Poulenc, Delius, and Leighton. In the second hour, a motet by Orazio Benevolo, and the featured work, a secular cantata by Felix Mendelssohn, Die erste Walpurgisnacht, the first Walpurgis night. The text is a poem by Goethe, and the subject matter is fascinating, with pagan rituals, ghosts and spirits, and a comic prank. More later. We begin with Antonio Lotti, an Italian Baroque composer who lived from 1667 to 1740. He composed settings for this excerpt from the Credo of the Ordinary Mass many times, but this motet

Beginning our time together this week on the third floor, music from the Italian Baroque and Antonio Latti, Crucifixus with the 16, conducted by Harry Christophers. From an album of Marian music by Paul McCreesh and the Gabrielli Consort comes this next piece by 20th century British composer Kenneth Layton, Of a Rose Is All My Song.

A Marian motet by Kenneth Layton called Of a Rose Is All My Song. Paul McCreesh led the Gabrielli consort. It's not that I prefer contemporary choral music, say from the last 125 years, any more than I do medieval, Renaissance, Baroque, or Romantic, but having grown up singing any number of more modern works, music that was alien at the time to my youthful ears, I definitely have an affinity for the period. Case in point, this next composition by Francis Poulenc, his Mass in G minor, composed in 1937. It's more a Missa Brevis, a short Mass, because it omits the Credo. It has been described as cool purity. I love it, and I hope you do too. Think about turning up the volume just a tad. Noel Edison leads the Alora Festival Singers here on the third floor.

Noel Edison conducting the Alora Festival Singers here on the third floor with music of Francis Poulenc and his Mass in G minor. Perhaps you'd like to hear that Mass again. Well, you can, simply by going to the third floor website, classicalthirdfloor.org, all lowercase, classicalthirdfloor.org, click the Third Floor Presents and peruse every archived program. They're all free and include playlists. This is episode number 50. While you're on the website, consider supporting the program. You can also click around and read this and that and skim the gallery of guests I've had on the program. Finishing up Franz Schubert's Mass in E-flat major, which we began a few weeks back, today we'll hear the Sanctus, Benedictus, and Agnus Dei from that work. It's a definite contrast to the Poulenc Mass we just heard, and I enjoy the musical juxtapositions between eras and composers. Keeps it all pretty fresh. Claudio Abbado conducts the Vienna State Opera Chorus with the Vienna Philharmonic in this performance.

That was the last portion of Schubert's Mass in E-flat Major, a work we've been exploring over these last weeks. We heard the Sanctus, Benedictus, and Agnus Dei. Claudio Abbado conducted the Vienna State Opera Chorus with the Vienna Philharmonic. Back to the 20th century and Music Without Text by Frederick Delius, who composed two songs, To Be Sung of a Summer Night, in 1917. They're charming, and I think you'll recognize the melody from the second. Robert Teare is the tenor, along with the choir of King's College, Cambridge, directed by Sir Philip Ledger.

To be sung of a summer night on the water. Music of Frederick Delius, music without words. Robert Teer was the tenor, along with the choir of King's College, Cambridge, conducted by Sir Philip Ledger. Taking a short break, but I'll be back with music from Purcell and Benevolo. And remember the featured work this week, Felix Mendelssohn's Die Erste Walpurgisnacht. It's magnificent and quite a ride. Ghosts and spirits, pagan rituals, practical jokes, all based on a poem by Goethe. Fun! I'm Bill Cromwell, your host and listening companion. We'll reconvene on the third floor in a few moments.

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1: Concierto is a celebration of the Hispanic contributions to classical music. 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
2: More fine choral and vocal music for the voice in the second hour of the third floor. I'm Bill Cromwell, your host and listening companion. This is episode number 50. Coming up in about 17 minutes or so, the featured work this week by Felix Mendelssohn, Die erste Walpurgisnacht, the first Walpurgis night. Stay tuned for details. We begin with a motet by Orazio Benevolo, Laetatus Sum, from Psalm 121 or Psalm 122. It can all be a bit confusing. From the middle of the 17th century, though, a delightful motet by Benevolo, with Hervé Niquet leading Le Concert Spirituel.

Hervé Nike led Le Concert Spirituel in that motet from Orazio Benevolo, L'Etatus Sum. The Kiev melody we're about to listen to comes from a 1998 recording called Peace in Our Time, Music of Peace and War. This is called Kentuckian of the Dead, Hymn of the Dead. I won't get on a soapbox. We're all aware of the state of things in the world. I can only hope that the music we listen to helps make us the best people we can be as we try to keep our own personal corner of the world brimming with love, decency, and humanity. Here's some of the text. All we go down to the dust, and weeping o'er the grave we make our song. We'll hear a performance by the choir of Lincoln College, Oxford.

Kentuckian of the Dead, a hymn of the dead, performed by the choir of Lincoln College, Oxford. That's a Kiev melody. Henry Purcell wrote O Solitude around 1685 with text by poet Catherine Phillips. I'll share the first 20 lines or so to give you the feel. O solitude, my sweetest choice, places devoted to the night, remote from tumult and from noise, how ye my restless thoughts delight. O loneliness, my sweetest choice. O heavens, what content is mine to see these trees which have appeared from the nativity of time, and which all ages have revered, to look today as fresh and green as when their beauties first were seen. O how agreeable a sight these hanging mountains do appear, which the unhappy would invite to finish all their sorrows here, when their hard fate makes them endure such woes as only death can cure. Richard Boothby plays the viola da gamba beneath Nancy Argenta's soprano, music of Purcell now, on the third floor.

O Solitude, music of Henry Purcell. We heard Nancy Argenta soprano with Richard Boothby playing the viola da gamba. The First Walpurgis Night, Die Erste Walpurgisnacht by Felix Mendelssohn, composed first in 1831, then heavily revised and completed in 1843. Mendelssohn knew Goethe, who had written the poem with the idea of it being set to music. The premise is this. Druids in the Harz Mountains attempt to practice their pagan rituals in the face of new and dominating Christian forces. The Druids put on a devil's masquerade with said devil and ghosts and demons to frighten the intruding Christians away. The Druids are left in peace to celebrate spring and the sun as part of May Day. Listen to some of these titles within the work. Bad Weather, Transition to Spring, Whoever Fears to Sacrifice, Divide Your Forces, Valiant Men, Christians and Their Priests Are Witless, Come with Prongs and Pitchforks, and The Flame Cleanses Itself of Smoke. It's all in good fun, and a splendid time was had by all. The work definitely has a fairly striking similarity to A Midsummer Night's Dream by the same composer, again Felix Mendelssohn. Die Erste Walpurgisnacht, the featured work in the second hour of the third floor. We'll hear baritone Tom Krause, bass Jeffrey Wells, who's absolutely incredible, mezzo-soprano Christine Cairns, tenor John Garrison with the Cleveland Orchestra and Chorus, conducted by Christoph von Dohnanyi.

erschrecken. Kommt, kommt, kommt mit Hacken.

The featured work of the second hour and music of Felix Mendelssohn with text by Goethe, Die erste Walpurgisnacht, The First Walpurgis Night. Baritone was Tom Krause, the amazing bass was Jeffrey Wells, mezzo-soprano Christine Cairns, tenor John Garrison, with the Cleveland Orchestra and Chorus, conducted by Christoph von Dohnányi.

Why not listen to The Third Floor again this week? You probably would like to hear the Poulenc again from the first hour. And wasn't Mendelssohn's Die Erste Walpurgisnacht an absolutely joyful entertainment? 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The Third Floor is a production of WRGG 93.7 Greencastle, Pennsylvania. I'm Bill Cromwell. I'm looking forward to seeing you again next week on The Third Floor for vocal and choral classical repertoire. See you then.

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1: Hi, this is Bill McLaughlin inviting you to explore masterpieces from Bruckner, Mahler, and Sir Edward Elgar. 22 symphonies between the three of them, and all the more remarkable since Bruckner was in his 40s before he composed this first, and Elgar had just turned 50. Wonderful, vivid, colorful pieces from the height of the Romantic period. 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
2: In October of 1679, a baby boy was born in Bohemia who would grow up to become one of the most original voices of the Baroque, whose music would be admired by Bach and Telemann. Today's edition of Early Music Now presents selections from two masses by Jan Dismas Zelenka, from a 2026 release from Collegium 1704, directed by Václav Lukes. I'm Sarah Schneider. Thanks for joining me for Early Music Now. Who doesn't love a good last-minute replacement story like Leonard Bernstein filling in for Bruno Walter to conduct the New York Philharmonic? Jan Dismas Zelenka got a similar break in Dresden in 1728 when he stepped in for the elderly and ailing Kapellmeister Johann David Heineken to provide a mass for the court of the Elector of Saxony. The Elector had converted to Catholicism some years earlier in order to be eligible to be crowned King of Poland. Zelenka's Missa Circumcisionis Domini is a festive mass that includes brass and timpani. It's also relatively short, since the Elector preferred a sung mass to last fewer than 45 minutes. Let's hear selections now from a recording by Collegium Vocale 1704, directed by Václav Lukes.

We're listening to selections from Missa Circumcisionis Domini by Jan Dismas Zelenka, who wrote this Mass for the Electoral Court in Dresden in 1728. This performance features Collegium Vocale 1704. For 2 decades, director Vaclav Lux and the Collegium have been on a mission to bring the music of Zelenka to a wider audience, especially his sacred music, which has long been neglected. Zelenka's music shows his mastery of counterpoint and rich rhythmic and melodic invention, as well as a certain quirkiness that makes him one of the most original voices of the Baroque. Let's hear more from Missa Circumcisionis Domini by Jan Dismas Zelenka, performed by Collegium 1704.

We've been listening to selections from Missa Circumcisionis Domini by Jan Dismas Zelenka, performed by Collegium 1704, directed by Václav Lux. Thanks for joining me for Early Music Now. I'm Sarah Schneider. Jan Dismas Zelenka's Missa Corporis Domini was written about 10 years before the Mass we just heard, and is scored for strings and oboes. During this period, Zelenka had the chance to travel to Vienna to take some lessons from Imperial Kapellmeister Johann Joseph Fuchs. In this Mass, we'll hear some great examples of Zelenka's extraordinary gifts in musically illuminating the text, especially in the Credo. Here's Collegium 1704, directed by Václav Lux.

Today on Early Music Now, we're listening to Masses by Jan Dziesma Salenka from a 2025 recording from Collegium 1704, directed by Vaclav Lukes. This is Missa Corporis Domini, which is presented on this recording without a gloria, since it's also missing from Salenka's manuscript. Czech conductor Vaclav Lukes specialized in early music during his studies at Schola Cantorum Basiliensis and has championed the music of composers like Salenka and Myslivicek. Lukes founded the ensemble we're listening today, Collegium 1704, back in 2005. And now the group can be heard at venues all over the world, as well as on about 20 recordings. Let's hear more from Missa Corporis Domini by Jan Dziesma Salenka, performed by Collegium 1704.

0: Selections from Missa Corporis Domini by Jan Dismas Zelenka. We heard members of Collegium 1704, directed by Václav Lux. According to Carl Philipp Emanuel Bach, his famous father J.S. Bach held the music of Zelenka in high esteem. Zelenka shared scores with the elder Bach, especially music from Dresden that Bach might never have encountered otherwise. According to Bach's biographer Forkel, he and Zelenka knew one another personally, and it's tempting to imagine them discussing counterpoint while having a beer together, or maybe a coffee at Zimmermann's Coffee House in Leipzig. Early Music Now is distributed by the WFMT Radio Network Chicago and is produced in the studios of KMFA in Austin, Texas. I'm Sarah Schneider. Thanks for your good company today, and until next time.
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2: It's music from Star Wars on this week's Pittsburgh Symphony Radio broadcast. 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I'm Jim Cunningham. 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
3: I'm Elliot Forrest, and it is my pleasure to welcome you to the next broadcast of the radio series from the Chamber Music Society of Lincoln Center. David Finkel and Wuhan Artistic Directors. Now in its 56th season, the Chamber Music Society is one of the world's leading chamber music presenters. From its home in New York's Alice Tully Hall, on tour and on recordings, the Chamber Music Society delivers dazzling performances by virtuosic musicians to countless devoted listeners. On this program, we'll hear a collection of meditative pieces of American chamber music. We'll begin with a somber soliloquy by John Corigliano. Enjoy the pep and drama of a cello work by Leonard Bernstein, and bask in the American majesty of Aaron Copland's Appalachian Spring. David Finkel, co-artistic director of the Chamber Music Society, shared more with us about the 3 pieces of American chamber music featured on this program.
4: The 3 pieces chosen on today's program are all serene, thoughtful, and mostly peaceful. Yet, they are also imbued with the distinctive spirit of American music. First, we'll hear a poignant soliloquy for clarinet quintet by John Corigliano. It's an arrangement of the second movement of his clarinet concerto, which he wrote in memory of his father, who was the concertmaster of the New York Philharmonic for 23 years. In his program note for the concerto, he wrote, quote, "I still find it hard to think of that orchestra without him sitting in the first chair. So the idea of an extended dialogue for clarinet and violin seemed not only natural, but inevitable," end quote. The piece is reflective and serious, yet it's written in a clear and lyrical manner that's typical of Corigliano's compositional style. Second on this program, we'll hear a set of cello piano meditations by Leonard Bernstein. Bernstein made these arrangements from 3 sections of his Mass, an expansive, philosophically rich work composed in 1971 for the opening of the Kennedy Center, in which the Latin Mass is introduced, broken down, and supplemented by other spiritual and humanist texts and ideas. Bernstein brought all kinds of music into this varied piece, and we get a lot of that variety in these interludes he composed for the Mass. The first meditation is a passionate, sustained cry. The second, a whimsical variation set, and the third a fascinating fantasia that toggles between modernist fragments and a fun Broadway romp. To close the program, we'll hear the magical music that Aaron Copland wrote for Appalachian Spring, a 1944 ballet devised by the choreographer Martha Graham. The ballet tells the story of a young pioneer couple about to be married and the joys, the doubts, and the anxieties they experience as they embark on a new life. The music is typical of Copland's brilliant, brassy style of Americana and features a mixture of original tunes and borrowed folk music. The climax is a rousing rendition of Simple Gifts, a beautiful shaker melody. Copland originally scored the ballet for an ensemble of 13 instruments and later arranged a suite for full orchestra from the ballet music. Eventually, he rescored that suite for the original 13 instruments, thereby restoring an extraordinary purity and intimacy to the music. A simple gift to us all, I would say. CMS's performance remains faithful to Copland's final instrumentation.
3: Thank you, David. We'll start the program with music of John Corleano. It's his soliloquy for clarinet and string quartet. Here is David Schifrin, the clarinetist, along with Francisco Foyana and Arno Sussman, violinists, Matthew Lippmann, violist, and Nicholas Cantalakis, cellist, from the Chamber Music Society of Lincoln Center.

From the Chamber Music Society of Lincoln Center, we just heard music of John Corleano, his Soliloquy for Clarinet and String Quartet, with David Schifrin, the clarinetist, Francisco Foyana, and Arno Sussman, violinists. The violist was Matthew Lippmann, and the cellist, Nicholas Kanellakis. Next on this program of American Music, we'll hear the cello-piano version of Three Meditations that Leonard Bernstein arranged from his Mass for cellist Mstislav Rostropovich in 1977. In this performance, the duo is joined by a percussionist who contributes to the rhythmic flair of the piece. From the Chamber Music Society of Lincoln Center, here's Nicholas Kanellakis, cellist, Michael Stephen Brown, the pianist, and Ian Rosenbaum, percussionist, with Three Meditations from Mass by Leonard Bernstein.

0: We just heard The Three Meditations from Mass by Leonard Bernstein, played by Nicholas Kanellakis, cellist, Michael Stephen Brown, the pianist, and Ian Rosenbaum, percussionist, from the Chamber Music Society of Lincoln Center on the WFMT Radio Network. I'm Elliot Forrest. We have one final piece of meditative American music on today's Chamber Music Society radio program. It's Aaron Copland's Sublime Appalachian Spring. We spoke with bassoonist Mark Goldberg, who told us about what to listen for in the intimate version of this piece that Copland wrote originally for an ensemble of 13 instruments.
1: Hi, my name is Mark Goldberg. Nice to be joining you today. I'm a bassoonist and a longtime seasoned artist with the Chamber Society of Lincoln Center. When I think about Appalachian Spring and maybe somebody's first encounter with it, there's no need for preparation. This piece is immediately appealing on so many levels, and it's well regarded with really good reason. So I think that somebody hearing it for the first time is just going to be struck by the sheer beauty of it. And the more that I listen to it, the more I have experience with it, the more I notice and the more profound that it is. I think that one of the things, if you were wanting something else to listen for, I think that Copland's mastery of color in this instrumentation is pretty amazing. And at the very beginning of the piece, we have the section which in the ballet is basically the introduction of the characters. And in a way, he introduces all of the instruments that are going to play, kind of one at a time. The strings come in one at a time, and we have the colors really clearly presented. The winds are presented individually. And we gradually, in this opening few minutes, get this whole range of colors. As we go throughout the piece, you hear the winds play alone. You hear them play duets with each other, the flute and the bassoon, the flute and the clarinet and the bassoon. And then you hear the winds play with the string section, and you hear the strings play alone, and you hear the winds play a trio, and you hear the winds play a trio with a viola, and the winds play a trio with a violin. It's really amazing how much color and variety he gets from this group of people. It really is. It's fascinating.
0: Thank you, Mark. We'll now hear it. Here is an ensemble of musicians from the Chamber Music Society of Lincoln Center with the chamber version of the suite from Appalachian Spring by Aaron Copland.

We just heard music of Aaron Copland, the suite from his Appalachian Spring, in the setting for 13 instruments. It was played by an ensemble of musicians from the Chamber Music Society of Lincoln Center. Gloria Chien, pianist. Kristen Lee, Chad Hoops, Arno Sussman, and Angelo Jang Yu, violinists. Matthew Lippmann and Paul Neubauer, violists. David Finkel and Nicholas Kanalakis, cellists. Anthony Munzo, double bass. Ransom Wilson, flutist. David Schifrin, clarinetist. And Mark Goldberg, bassoonist. That concludes our program for today. Join us for our next Chamber Music Society broadcast. We'll hear more transcendent American music, including a showstopper for solo piano by Loimaro Gottschalk, songs by Charles Ives, and George Gershwin's toe-tapping tone poem, An American in Paris. Here's a preview.

0: Just a sample of the music you'll hear on next week's broadcast. I'm Elliot Forrest. Thanks so much for listening. 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
2: Violinist Augustin Hadelich joins the West German Radio Orchestra in Cologne for the first violin concerto by Shostakovich, music brimming with gripping emotion. And Dimas Slobodenyuk leads the orchestra in music of Sibelius, including his Symphony No. 2. I'm Jan Weller. That's next in our European Concert Series. I hope you'll be listening.
1: 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The Great Lakes Concert Series is next.

Welcome to Great Lakes Concerts. I'm Jody Knoll, your host. Great Lakes Concerts airs on Interlochen's Classical IPR, WRCJ Detroit, Blue Lake Public Radio, and on WKAR 90.5 Classical in East Lansing, where the program is produced. Mozart's Overture the Impresario opens this week's program as performed by the Traverse City Philharmonic. Staying with Mozart, the Ann Arbor Symphony plays his Symphony No. 39. Later, guitarist Matthew Cochran joins the Traverse City Philharmonic to play Joaquin Rodrigo's Concierto de Aranjuez. Great Lakes Concerts is made possible in part by a gift from Ed and Wanda Eichler of Pigeon, Michigan, who invite you to join them in supporting classical music on your local public radio station. Underwriting support for Great Lakes Concerts also comes from the Mosaic Foundation of Rita and Peter Hayden, based in Ann Arbor, honoring WKAR's more than 100 years of radio broadcast excellence for the citizens of Michigan. From a concert given in September of 2024 at the Lars Hochstad Auditorium in Traverse City, the Traverse City Philharmonic is directed by Kevin Rhodes in the overture to The Impresario by Mozart.

Mozart's Overture to the Impresario, in a performance by the Traverse City Philharmonic, led by Kevin Rhodes, a performance given on September 29th, 2024, at the Lars Hogstad Auditorium in Traverse City. This is Great Lakes Concerts. I'm Jody Knoll. We'll hear another performance by the Traverse City Philharmonic in about a half hour when they're joined by guitarist Matthew Cochran for the Aranjuez Concerto by Joaquin Rodrigo. And next we have more Mozart. This is his Symphony No. 39 in E-flat major, a performance by the Ann Arbor Symphony Orchestra led by Earl Lee in a performance at the Michigan Theater on January 25th, 2025.

Earl Lee conducted the Ann Arbor Symphony Orchestra in that performance at the Michigan Theater on January 25th, 2025, right around Mozart's birthday. That was Mozart's Symphony No. 39 in E-flat major. I'm Jody Knoll, and you're listening to Great Lakes Concerts. Spanish composer Joaquin Rodrigo's Concierto de Aranjuez is thought to be one of the most popular concertos for any instrument written in the 20th century. It's named after a royal palace, of which only the gardens remain, which was the summer resort of the Bourbon kings, though the music doesn't make a direct allusion to it. The composer said his objective was to create a suggestion of times past, the beautiful gardens of Aranjuez, its trees, its birds, unquote. Here is the Aranjuez Concerto for guitar and orchestra by Joaquin Rodrigo, guitarist Matthew Cochran, soloist with the Traverse City Philharmonic, Kevin Rhodes directing, a performance at Corson Auditorium Interlaken in March of 2025.

0: Guitarist Matt Cochran, soloist with the Traverse City Philharmonic, directed by Kevin Rhodes, in a performance on March 16, 2025, at Corson Auditorium Interlaken of Spanish composer Joaquin Rodrigo's Concierto de Aranjuez, the Aranjuez Concerto for Guitar and Orchestra. Great Lakes Concerts is produced at the WKAR 90.5 Classical Studios, a division of the College of Communication Arts and Sciences at Michigan State University. And I'm your host and producer, Jody Knoll. Great Lakes Concerts is made possible in part by a gift from Ed and Wanda Eichler of Pidgeon, Michigan, who invite you to join them in supporting classical music on your local public radio station. 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
2: Anton Bruckner once said that his Fourth Symphony features a portrait of a midday meal in the forest, complete with an imitation of a barrel organ. On the next Chicago Symphony Orchestra program, Daniel Barenboim conducts this musical feast, plus works by Rimsky-Korsakov and Tchaikovsky, next time with the CSO. I'm Lisa Simeone.
1: 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The West Michigan weather forecast calls for sunny skies today. There's a 40% chance of showers and thunderstorms with highs in the mid-80s. Tonight, partly cloudy with a 20% chance of showers and thunderstorms with lows in the lower 60s. Tomorrow, mostly sunny with a 20% chance of showers and thunderstorms in the morning with highs in the mid-80s. Please stay with us. 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

Good afternoon and welcome to Sunday on Blue Lake Public Radio. Now on at its new time from 1 until 4 p.m. This is Foley Schuler, glad to be with you for music and more. As we got underway there with pianist Michael Dusek performing Music of Benjamin Britten, we heard a piece entitled Sailing from Britten's Holiday Diary, Opus 5. And with that, we open this edition of Sunday on Blue Lake that will find us setting out on the seas in a number of different musical capacities, including exploring our very own Great Lakes by way of new music from the acclaimed Grand Rapids-based Folias duo, who celebrate 20-plus years of music-making together with their new recording, Great Lakes. And we have it in hand and are excited to showcase it on this edition of Sunday on Blue Lake. We'll hear original music from Carmen Murray and Andrew Bergeron, inspired by all five of the Great Lakes, as we hear this music from the new recording coming up in the next hour. We hope you can stay tuned. We'll be back to Benjamin Britten as he further helps us navigate the program today and hear four water-themed pieces that come from his great opera, Peter Grimes. We'll hear the four sea interludes for orchestra from that great operatic masterpiece coming up. And then we'll shift gears and hear some great choral music by the French composer Gabriel Fauré, his beloved Requiem, Opus 48, which saw its premiere at the Universal Exposition in Paris on this date in 1900, at least its premiere in its final seven-movement form, by which we best know it today. That will be coming up, featuring the Atlanta Symphony Orchestra and chorus, and more, all coming up as Sunday on Blue Lake continues. And we will hear music featuring the great duo of Rodgers and Hammerstein, as we celebrate the birthday today of Oscar Hammerstein II. Hear music from South Pacific, as performed by the United States Marine Band. And soprano Renee Fleming will be featured in music from Carousel. All on the way as Sunday on Blue Lake continues. And we're going to remain at sea, so to speak, and hear the celebrated music that George Friedrich Händel wrote for that now legendary 1717 barge party thrown on the Thames River by King George I with the royal revelers on their craft plying the waters of the Thames, and then cruising alongside the craft that was filled with the musicians led by George Friedrich Händel performing the marvelous music we hear next that has come to be known, for obvious reasons, as the water music. The music was a great sensation right from the outset. In fact, the Daily Courant newspaper reported the next morning, "Many other barges with persons of quality attended, and so great a number of boats that the whole river, in a manner, was covered." And several newspapers confirmed His Royal Highness's enthusiastic approval of the music, which he caused to be played over three times in going and returning, each performance lasting an hour without

reprise. Contemporary accounts there of the 1717 premiere of the water music at the Thames River barge party of King George I. And we're going to give you a riverside seat here for the music as we hear the Chamber Soloists of Washington under the direction of Edward Carroll with the water music by Handel.

We heard a major selection drawn from the water music of George Frideric Handel, the glorious music he wrote for the famed Summer of 1717 party on the Thames River, thrown by King George I, the floating barge party on the Thames, for which Handel wrote that music, known simply as water music. We heard Chamber Soloists of Washington under the direction of Edward Carroll. Good afternoon, this is Foley Schuller, and you're listening to Sunday on Blue Lake Public Radio. WBLU Grand Rapids at 88.9, and WBLV Twin Lake and Muskegon at 90.3, a service of Blue Lake Fine Arts Camp. We'll be exploring the Great Lakes by way of new music from the Foleus duo, Carmen Murray and Andrew Bergeron, from their new recording, Great Lakes, is coming up in the next hour. We hope you'll stay tuned. And four sea interludes from the opera Peter Grimes by Benjamin Britten is on the way next as Sunday on Blue Lake continues on Blue Lake Public Radio.

Leonard Slatkin leading the London Philharmonic in music of Benjamin Britten that originally served as orchestral interludes throughout his operatic masterpiece, Peter Grimes. And together formed an orchestral suite, a stunning work for orchestra known as the 4C Interludes from Peter Grimes, which began with Dawn, and then continued with Sunday Morning, then Moonlight and Storm. The 4C Interludes by Benjamin Britten on this edition of Sunday on Blue Lake here on Blue Lake Public Radio. This is Foley Shuler, your host for the program every Sunday afternoon, newly relocated to 1 p.m., 1 until 4, following many years in the morning, and glad to be with you in the afternoon now for Sunday on Blue Lake. Hope you're enjoying hearing the program then. And we have a bit of a theme of water and seas, and in this case coming up, lakes, as we celebrate our great inland sea and seas that comprise our great lakes by way of music. New music from the acclaimed Folias duo. The Grand Rapids-based flute and guitar duo of Carmen Murray and Andrew Bergeron, who celebrate 20-plus years of great music making with their new release, Great Lakes, their ninth album. And we celebrate the release of this new recording project that just came across my transom recently, and I've been looking forward to sharing this with you, and I thought we would make this our focal point and sort of musical centerpiece for this edition of Sunday on Blue Lake, and complement it with some other water-themed pieces, including the water music of Handel just a little earlier, and the 4C Interludes by Benjamin Britten to start off the hour. And it's great to have new music from this dynamic duo on the West Michigan music scene for over 20 years now, and good friends of the station and of this announcer personally. Just two fine, fine musicians and also fine composers as well. All of that amply demonstrated on this new release, Great Lakes, which features 8 original compositions, 5 inspired by the landscapes and histories of the Great Lakes region. And we will focus on those 5 on the program today. For over 2 decades now, Folias Duo has built a distinctive path as composer-performers, blending classical training with improvisation, touring, and a fully independent approach to their work. After years of performing a wide range of repertoire, including a decade focused on tango alone, the duo shifted following the pandemic to presenting their own music exclusively. And that commitment defines the current project, Great Lakes, shaped by more than 20 years of self-produced touring, creative work, and collaboration. And this is the fruits of some of those many labors and explorations over these last 20-plus years, an album reflecting their deep connection to place. Based in Michigan, they tour extensively by car, often camping as they travel. Such fun to follow their adventures on Facebook and social media. And in part, this represents a return to the landscape that originally shaped them. And we're going to hear

hear this musical exploration and celebration of the Great Lakes and focus on the five Great Lakes inspired pieces that grace this recording. And these all happen to be Andrew Bergeron original compositions. We'll focus on some of Carmen Murray's compositional contributions in the days to come on another program. Look forward to that. We begin with Lake Ontario, which features Carmen Murray on a variety of different flutes with Andrew Bergeron on guitar. Then follows an evocation of Lake Huron, which was inspired by an experience in 2007 the duo had during a residency at Isle Royale National Park, where they paddled to a dinner party in Tobin Harbor. Then we have Lake Erie, which is a solo feature for Carmen Murray's flute, reflecting the smallest and shallowest of the Great Lakes, with driving arpeggios and abrupt double-tongued passages, capturing a lake that is unpredictable and full of energy, even when it seems to be settling down. Then, a little closer to home, we have a solo guitar piece of Andrew Bergeron's, evoking our own Lake Michigan. Written, the duo tells us, at a cabin near Little Bay to Knock, and structured as an extended rondo featuring shimmering tremolo and extended techniques. And this was the first piece composed in the Great Lakes set that got the project started. And we are going to then conclude with the biggest, mightiest of the Great Lakes, an inland sea unto itself, Lake Superior, scored for flute, alto flute, piccolo, and guitar, and inspired by the Ojibwe name of Gichigami, or Great Sea, with shifting meters, chromatic harmonies, and sudden dynamic contrasts. Some of the composer's notes for the work we hear next. A set of five pieces evoking the Great Lakes from the recording Great Lakes, featuring Folies Duo with Carmen Murray performing on a variety of different flutes and the guitar of Andrew Bergeron.

New music from the acclaimed Grand Rapids-based duo of flutist Carmen Murray and guitarist Andrew Bergeron, both first-rate composers as well, the Folias duo, from their brand new release, Great Lakes. From Great Lakes, we heard all five of the Great Lakes. These were Andrew Bergeron's compositions here for the duo, performing in different iterations, Carmen Murray utilizing an array of different flutes, from the flute to the alto flute, bass flute, piccolo, and tambin, and Andrew Bergeron's guitar heard as well in five pieces, each evocative of a different Great Lake. We began with Lake Ontario, then heard Lake Huron, followed by Lake Erie, which was a solo flute vehicle for Carmen Murray. Then it was a guitar solo depicting Lake Michigan, featuring Andrew Bergeron. And I changed the order just slightly from what it appears on the recording so as to end with both of them playing together. Lake Michigan concludes with the following composition by Carmen Murray that concludes the entire album, but since we're focusing on the Great Lakes, I wanted to end with both of them together, and we did so on Lake Superior that concluded that selection from Great Lakes from the Folias duo. And we hope you enjoyed that new music from one of our area's fine performing ensembles on this edition of Sunday on Blue Lake. This is Foley Schuler, glad to be with you here for the program on Blue Lake Public Radio every Sunday afternoon from 1 until 4 p.m. here on Blue Lake Public Radio, WBLU Grand Rapids at 88.9, and WBLV Twin Lake and Muskegon at 90.3, a service of Blue Lake Fine Arts Camp. Coming up a little bit later in our final hour, we will pay tribute to Oscar Hammerstein II, the legendary librettist and wordsmith, famed for his collaborations with Richard Rodgers and some of the most beloved musicals in all of Broadway theater. We're going to hear some music from two of them coming up a little bit later in the program in honor of Oscar Hammerstein II's birthday today. Today is also the anniversary of the premiere of one of the most beloved choral works in the repertoire. And we are going to hear that next, moving from the Great Lakes and the great unknown of those great expanses of water and of the sea, and venture out into that greatest unknown of them all and set out into the vast waters of what is beyond this earthly existence, the unknown that is death itself. As we go from the sometimes lulling rhythms of the sea to music that has been described as a lullaby of death, choral music of Gabriel Fauré's great Requiem, Opus 48, which was premiered in its complete form on this date in 1900 at the Universal Exposition in Paris. You might be thinking, didn't that premiere a little earlier? Yes, the original five-movement version premiered a few years before, but this was the date of the premiere of the work in its seven-movement form, which is how we primarily know it today. We're going to mark that occasion by hearing this great choral masterpiece that came about by way of Gabriel Fauré's longtime service as the organist at various services of interment for the great Parisian church where he served as music director for so many years, La Madeleine. Fauré once famously said, "My requiem has been said to express no fear of death. It has been called, in fact, a lullaby of death, but that is how I feel about death, a happy deliverance, a reaching for eternal happiness, rather than a mournful passing. Perhaps I have sought to depart from what is conventional because for so long I was organist,
at services of interment. I'm fed up with that. I wanted to do something different. And we're going to hear just what he did, and a different approach it was, and a very special one that has made this work a touchstone for so many out there. Like Brahms, A German Requiem, it is a requiem of great comfort for the living who are left behind to mourn the dead. As Faure also said elsewhere, altogether it is as gentle as I am myself. We're going to hear this great work next as the Atlanta Symphony Orchestra and chorus perform, and our vocal soloists will include soprano Judith Blagan and bass James Morris, all under the direction of Robert Shaw. Here is the Requiem, Opus 48, by Gabriel Fauré.

The Requiem, Opus 48, by Gabriel Fauré. A beloved masterwork of the choral repertoire and one of the most peaceful, gentle, and serene of all Requiem masses. And we heard the complete full version with seven movements that constituted Fauré's final version of the piece, which received its premiere on this date in the year 1900 in Paris at the Universal Exposition. The Requiem Opus 48 here featured the Atlanta Symphony Orchestra and Chorus, with vocal soloists soprano Judith Blagan and bass James Morris, all under the direction of the great Robert Shaw. Good afternoon, this is Foley Shuler, and you're listening to Sunday on Blue Lake, on listener-supported Blue Lake Public Radio, in Grand Rapids on 88.9 FM, across West Michigan on 90.3, and online at bluelakeradio.org.

The United States Marine Band, under the direction of Colonel John Bourgeois, from their recording Uncommon Valor. We heard a set of selections for symphonic band drawn from the great Broadway classic, South Pacific. And we hope you enjoyed that music of Richard Rodgers, and hearing those immortal songs, you couldn't help but also hear the wonderful words of Oscar Hammerstein II, who was born in the state in 1895 in Harlem, New York, the son of a theatrical manager, William Hammerstein, and his wife, Alice. His grandfather had been the German theater impresario Oscar Hammerstein I, and best known for his collaborations with composer Richard Rodgers, as the duo Rodgers and Hammerstein. His musicals, of course, included Oklahoma, Carousel, South Pacific, The King and I, Flower Drum Song, and, of course, The Sound of Music. He was described by his protege, Stephen Sondheim, as an experimental playwright and helped bring the American musical to a new level of maturity with works that focused on stories and character rather than lighthearted entertainment. Case in point, South Pacific, making some quite deep points on all sorts of serious issues, including the prejudice that runs deep in our culture. And we hope you enjoyed that music from South Pacific in honor of the birthday of Oscar Hammerstein II. And this is Foley Schuler, your host every Sunday for Sunday on Blue Lake. We're going to wrap things up and give the last word over to Oscar Hammerstein II on his birthday, and actually hear his words sung this time, not have to imagine them, and what a singer to have sing them. The great Rene Fleming here with the Orchestra of St. Luke's under the direction of Patrick Summers. Let's hear You'll Never Walk Alone from Carousel. Music of Richard Rodgers, words of Oscar Hammerstein II.

Soprano Renee Fleming with the Orchestra of St. Luke's under the direction of Patrick Summers. We heard one of the immortal songs of Rodgers and Hammerstein, You'll Never Walk Alone, from Carousel. Music of Richard Rodgers and words by the great lyricist Oscar Hammerstein II, who was born in the state in 1895. And with that, we wrap up this edition of Sunday on Blue Lake. This is Foley Shuler. Thanks for joining in. It was a pleasure, as always. Please stay tuned as our music continues here on Blue Lake Public Radio.

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0: You're listening to From the Top, where outstanding young musicians come to play. I'm your host, pianist Peter Dugan. We just heard 17-year-old guitarist Kaz Hudson from Centennial, Colorado, perform the prelude from Bach's third cello suite, originally in C major, but played for us just now in G major on the guitar. One of the great joys of hosting From the Top is meeting emerging artists at a point when they're not only finding their musical voice, but also developing their identities as adults. It's so interesting to me how their personal growth is often intertwined with their musical growth. For example, today we'll hear from a clarinetist who totally uprooted his life in Peru to follow his passion for his instrument and study here in the U.S. And then we'll meet a young bassoonist who shares what it's like living with neurodivergence. She'll describe how just feeling the instrument in her hand can provide a sense of calm. Now, let's meet Kaz Hudson, the 17-year-old guitarist who started off our program with that gorgeous Bach. Kaz is one of our Jack Kent Cook young artists. Kaz, it was so nice to hear that piece that, of course, many of us know and love, but to hear it in this fresh new way, I just loved your approach and your elegant phrasing.
1: Thank you. Yeah, it's really interesting key. Most guitarists play it in A in most arrangements, but I've grown to really enjoy it in G major.
0: Let's talk about Bach for a moment, because I know that for me as a pianist, anytime Bach comes up, there's strong opinions on whether you should use pedal, whether you should use dynamics. Does the same kind of thing happen in the guitar world?
1: Yeah, definitely. Like, the main thing on guitar is the debate of whether or not to have bass notes. Because obviously on the cello, it's a little more limited on how it can form chords and add bass notes versus the guitar, which has six strings and frets, and it's a lot easier to play chords.
0: Right. I really like the way you played it just now.
1: Thank you.
0: Let's talk a little bit about how you got started on guitar, because I understand it was something sort of the polar opposite of this delicate Bach prelude that really first grabbed your attention with the guitar, right?
1: Well, my first experience on guitar was my mom found this teacher and he just taught me like all the open position chords. I learned like Smoke on the Water on my first lesson and like all the typical guitar stuff. But eventually my mom switched to my teacher that I still have now. And he kind of influenced my direction more towards like jazz and classical music while still encouraging me to explore whatever I wanted. And I think that was like the perfect environment for me.
0: Yeah. So it sounds like you've really had your hand in all kinds of styles and genres, which is something I love to do too at the piano. But that also comes from your mom too. Like, she has a musical background, right?
1: Yeah. Her parents, my grandparents, they were both opera singers, and my grandma plays piano too. So she grew up playing classical piano. And then she actually did jazz vocals and went away from the classical route.
0: Kaz, you have such an interesting family background. Tell me a little bit about the two different cultures in your life and how that's impacted you and your sense of identity.
1: Yeah, I've always grown up with a lot of variety in my life. And I think that's been the thing that's made me into the person I am. My mom is Japanese American. She was born in Colorado, but she's Japanese. And then my dad is white. My grandparents on my mom's side, they immigrated from Japan. And my dad's parents are from the Midwest. And then also my dad's interests and my mom's interests were very different. Like, my dad was a total jock. And my mom grew up immersed in music world and like art stuff, like theater and stuff. So when I was growing up, I just got to experience all these different things. And I think that variety gave me a unique perspective because I had such exposure at a young age to different stuff. And I've gotten to a point where I feel comfortable exploring pretty much anything I have an interest in.
0: Yeah. And even within music, you enjoy a range of experiences. We just heard that pristine Bach, but I also know that one of your most exciting musical memories was playing under very different conditions.
1: Oh, yeah. My freshman year of high school, I was playing in the pit orchestra for Chicago, our school's production that year. I was the only freshman in the ensemble. I was playing guitar, and I didn't really know anyone. The last show, the audience was cheering, and there's a lot of energy on the stage because all the actors and stuff, there was their last show, too. We just looped the last like 8 or 16 bars for the bows. And just every time it would just get another level higher in energy. The actors pointed their attention to the pit and the audience started cheering really loud. And then it ends on this huge chord. And I just remember that was like one of the most euphoric musical moments. It felt like a celebration of the whole experience of like the work and how much connection everyone felt to each other.
0: I can feel the rush just hearing you describe it. Hey, Kaz, great to talk to you.
1: Yeah, it was super fun. Thank you.
0: 17-year-old Kaz Hudson from Centennial, Colorado. Now we get to hear 16-year-old Caitlin Nguyen on the bassoon perform the second and third of José Siqueira's three etudes for bassoon and piano. Joining her will be Maria Garcia.

0: 16-year-old Caitlin Nguyen on the bassoon performed the second and third of José Siqueira's three etudes for bassoon and piano. Caitlin is one of our Jack Kent Cook young artists. Caitlin, you play that beautifully. The second movement was so lyrical. Those lines just kept going and going. It was amazing. And then all the double tonguing in the third movement was so exciting and clear. I'm in awe of the sound you produce on the bassoon, the range of color, and especially knowing that you came to this instrument pretty recently. What has that been like for you to pick up an instrument and so quickly advance to that very high level?
1: Yeah, well, actually, like a fun fact, tomorrow marks the day I started the bassoon, so it will be my fourth year tomorrow of playing the bassoon. So
0: see, that's
1: excited.
0: Amazing.
1: Yeah.
0: Only 4 years,
1: it's been four
0: and
1: years.
0: You sound like that.
1: Thank you.
0: How were you able to advance so quickly?
1: I think what comes to advancing so quickly is having a passion, a fiery passion for your instrument. You want to gravitate towards picking up and practicing, and always wanting to learn more.
0: Were there struggles along the way?
1: Yes, a lot of struggles.
0: What was it that ultimately brought you back to it and that helped you power through those hard moments?
1: I think what powered me back was I wanted to do this camp so that way I can like motivate myself to actually grab my instrument. But also I wanted to get involved in like orchestras. And then that's when I started having a little bit more goals. I want to audition for the National Youth Orchestra. And that means I have to practice. So having the goals in mind is just like what brings me to grab the instrument.
0: Makes sense. You've told us that you've been diagnosed as neurodivergent.
1: Yes.
0: I don't know if you'd be comfortable chatting with me about that and how it has affected your musical studies.
1: People don't really mention like being like neurodivergent and then a musician and how much that really impacts you. There's just like a bunch of stigma around, oh, you have OCD, like, oh, you must be really organized and stuff like that. That's not the case at all.
0: So it's OCD is what your
1: diagnosis is? Yeah, what I deal with. So that's one part of my identity. But I also want to mention, like, being female presenting and Asian and, like, being orchestra, it's also that. All of it just kind of, like, comes together and it's just, like, difficult to tackle. At first, I didn't know it was OCD. And so, like, when I finally found out, it felt like relief. OCD, it stands

0: for obsessive compulsive disorder, where you have thoughts, obsessive thoughts, and then you take these certain actions that could be physical or mental to relieve them, but that only like temporarily relieves them. And then it's just a repeating cycle. Mm-hmm. For me, the way that manifests is like, sometimes I could be like practicing and then I have these unwanted thoughts. And so I put down my bassoon and stop practicing. I've been going through like therapy and stuff, and like OCD is not totally curable, but it is manageable. So it's just like letting those thoughts go and not reacting to it. I feel like as a musician, you should trust what you've done in your practice and just try your best and relax.
1: Mm-hmm. So is part of it just learning to live with the fact that you might make a mistake, and if you do, like,
0: yeah, it's not the end of the world. Yeah.
1: Right.
0: Yeah, I know. Like, yeah. Just there's a bunch of perfectionism in the music world. And the whole point of music is just to like share the music, like touch someone's feelings.
1: I hear you. And I think it's really important for all young musicians to learn from what you're saying right now about letting go of that perfectionism as much as we can. One of the things that really struck me when I was reading about you is that you said sometimes when you're around big crowds, you have anxiety, but when you're actually on stage and the crowd is out there in the audience and you're part of the orchestra, like that anxiety just goes away.
0: Yeah. When I'm with my instrument in orchestra and there's like packed audience, my instrument is what makes me feel like I'm me. I feel calm.
1: That is just so beautiful and so important to share, because everyone needs to understand the power that a musical instrument has, you know, and the way that it can give a young person like yourself that confidence and comfort. We are just so happy to support you here at From the Top. You're also one of our Jack Kent Cook Young Artists. What are you going to do with the funds?
0: I'm going to purchase a new bassoon.
1: Yay. Congratulations.
0: Thank you.
1: So proud of what you've done already. It's been great chatting with you. Thanks for your openness and for just being so cool.
0: Thank you.
1: Caitlin Nguyen, 16 years old from Portland, Oregon. Do you want to get a behind-the-scenes look at the making of From the Top? This season, From the Top is recording in studios around the country. We'll be visiting New York, Boston, Austin, Minneapolis, Los Angeles, and Philadelphia. And we're giving some lucky folks guest passes to watch our recording sessions in action. Visit fromthetop.org/beourguest to sign up and learn more.
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1: On From the Top, we're meeting musicians on the cusp of finding their own voice. For some of these young artists, that means having to wrestle with the legacy of the classical music canon while embracing their love of other genres. It's certainly a topic I think about a lot, and so does Miles, the musician we're going to meet right now. Miles, welcome to From the Top.
3: Yeah, thank you. It's such a pleasure to be here.
1: I'm so excited to perform together. What are we going to be playing?
3: We're going to be playing John Williams' Elegy for cello and orchestra, but cello and piano.
1: This is a really moving piece. Tell me what you love about it.
3: Obviously, it's an elegy, so it's about loss, and I think it's a really cellistic composition. It carries through all the registers and really gives you a sense of what the cello can do.
1: Yeah, and you really know how to make the instrument cry. You know, I've been enjoying rehearsing this so much. Whenever you're ready, let's take this from the top.
3: Yeah, let's do it.

0: That was 16-year-old cellist Miles Levine performing John Williams' Elegy for cello and orchestra, or in this case, piano. I'm Peter Dugan, and I had the honor of joining Miles on the piano. Miles, I just love playing that piece with you, and I have to say I'm so impressed by the way you control that bow arm. I could listen all the way to the end of the note as it was just getting tinier and the sound still had spin in it. I know how difficult it is to do that, and it was gorgeous.
1: Oh, thank you so much.
0: I feel like you're the kind of player who really puts all of your passion into it. Something that I know you and I have in common is our love of all kinds of music. We just jammed out on that John Williams, but you're also a fan of jazz, of Latin music, funk music.
1: Yeah. When I'm not in a classical mood, I've been playing a lot of Corey Wong.
0: Oh, yeah.
1: It's uplifting music. I think it's good to keep you in a good mood.
0: I know that you feel like the whole term of classical music is maybe problematic or just needs to be shaken up. Talk to me a little bit about your feelings on that.
1: Yeah. So I'm part of the group that thinks that the term classical music should be changed to something else, because the classical era is like a tiny portion of,
0: yeah, all the Mozart, Haydn.
1: Exactly.
0: It's the classical era. Yeah.
1: And there's so much more out there. Think of Florence Price, like Torina, or a lot of these. I'm a big fan of the 20th century kind of sound. And I think that it just needs to be redefined in that way.
0: The example I always give is, if you think about Schubert and Nina Simone, I think there's a lot more in common there than Schubert and Milton Babbitt.
1: Right? Yeah.
0: Let's jump to a totally different topic here. Mm-hmm. Think tanks. You've been doing research. How did this all get started?
1: Well, I'm taking a research course at my school. Uh-huh. I remember reading a couple of investigative reports on, I think it was Brookings and Heritage in the Times, but I kind of realized how much sway these organizations have over public opinion and public policy. So this summer, basically, I'm working with the chair of the political science department at the University of Western Ontario, Dr. Donald Abelson, looking at the relationship between kind of typologies. There's like a classical typology of think tanks in the U.S., their output, and then where they receive their funding.
0: What do you mean by these typologies?
1: So there's a paper written by Weaver in 1989 where he defines three classical types of think tanks in the U.S. Advocacy tanks, university without students tanks, and contract research organizations.
0: Uh-huh.
1: And they do research on whatever the organization that they're working for, whatever their policy goals are.
0: Yeah. Your brain is already a sort of think tank unto itself. You're such an interesting guy, and what a great player too. It's been really fun getting to know you and getting to perform together.
1: Yeah, you too. Thank you so much.
0: Miles Levine, 16 years old from Hastings-on-Hudson, New York. 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Did you know that From the Top posts short, beautiful videos of our young musicians every day? The series is called Daily Joy. Treat yourself to youthful inspiration daily. Sign up at fromthetop.org.
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0: Welcome back to From the Top, where outstanding young musicians come to play. I'm your host, pianist Peter Dugan, and it's so great to be with all of you thanks to the generosity of Susan and Gerald Slavitt. If you're just joining us, we've been listening to young musicians who are growing into their musical voice as they are growing into themselves. 18-year-old Joaquin Chavez is a clarinetist who's not only exploring new places in his music, but also geographically. Originally from Peru, he's now living and studying at the Interlaken Arts Academy in Michigan. Joaquin will perform for us now the Sonatina by Malcolm Arnold. He's joined by Yaru Chung at the piano. Whenever you're ready, you and Yaru Chung can take it from the top.
1: Thank you.

0: you heard Malcolm Arnold's Sonatina for Clarinet and Piano, the first and last movements, performed by 18-year-old clarinetist Joaquin Chavez, originally from Peru, now studying at the Interlaken Arts Academy in Michigan. Joaquin is one of our Jack Kent Cook Young Artists, and he was joined by Yaru Chong at the piano. Joaquin, you play with such beautiful phrasing, such clarity of rhythm and character. I think that's the first time I've ever heard that piece, and you just made me fall in love with it. Bravo.
1: Thank you. Thank you so much. It's such a fun piece that I learned in Peru with my teacher, Luis Vargas.
0: Very cool that you played for us a piece that you first were exposed to back home. Could you tell me a little bit about your arrival in the U.S. to study at Interlaken? Like, what a huge change from Peru.
1: Sure. I first came here in 2021 for the summer camp. It was a really good experience where I got to play with an orchestra for the first time. And I made a lot of friends. I really wanted to stay here for more time. So last year, I applied for the academy, and it was the best decision that I could have made.
0: Yeah.
1: At the beginning, it was all like lost all the time, and my English was worse than now. So it was really hard for me.
0: No, your English is great. Look at you. You can just on an NPR radio interview, in, it was only, what, 2 years ago that you first came to the U.S. It's just amazing.
1: Thank you.
0: How did your family feel when you told them that you were thinking of coming to the U.S. for boarding school?
1: They always support me, but they were kind of worried because it would be my first time leaving my country for more than like a month or something like that.
0: Yeah.
1: And I'm really, really close to them, but I always call them like every night. Also, coming here means a really big financial effort for my family. So my grandparents, they're also helping me.
0: It's great to know that they've got your back.
1: Yeah.
0: Now, tell me a little bit about your musical influences. Growing up in Peru, did you listen to Peruvian music? And was the style of clarinet playing any different there than what you've been trained in now here at Interlaken?
1: I started playing clarinet in my middle school. Sometimes we did stuff like marching band, but we mostly did dances and music from Peru. And yeah, the playing in Peru, it's different from here. Just the way we play the instrument, like not in the musicality and not the phrasing. I think that's a general idea around the world.
0: Yes.
1: It was more like how I blew the instrument, I like where I put my tongue, and all these technical things that I had to change a little bit. I feel like it was an improvement, so I'm really happy for it.
0: Well, that's great. Joaquin, you've experienced so much change in your life, but one thing that I know has been a constant for you is your love of football, or, you know, soccer, as we call it here.
1: Yeah, that's true. I grew up watching football, as everybody in my country is like part of the culture. And here in Interlaken, I got to meet some people also from another countries that also enjoy football in the World Cup. It was like really fun to watch those games. We also play football together here in Interlaken.
0: That's great. And a little bit of healthy competition is a good thing. I think you've said that there's a bit of good, healthy competition at Interlaken musically too, that there are people who you can look up to and you kind of inspire each other.
1: Yeah, here in Interlaken, everybody plays amazing. So yeah, I think that helped me a lot to improve my playing.
0: Yeah, I think it's so great to be in an environment where everyone around you is inspiring you to just be better and keep growing. Before we go, I have to congratulate you. You're one of our Jack Kent Cook Young Artists. That's so great, and we're really happy to support you.
1: Thank you so much.
0: What are you planning to do with the funds from the scholarship, or do you know yet?
1: I already used the funds, and one of the biggest things, I got my A clarinet that is helping me now to play in orchestra, to play pieces that require that instrument. I don't know if everybody knows, but clarinet players usually have two clarinets or more. These are the clarinet in B flat and the clarinet in A.
0: Right. Could you help our listeners understand why that is?
1: I think it is because sometimes the tuning on an A or B flat helps the clarinets to make the music easier in some way,
0: right,
1: for the key and stuff like that. But it's like a really nice clarinet. I'm really thankful for the prize.
0: That's great. We're so happy to help support you. Joaquin, we're so glad that you came to perform for us today. It was a really fantastic rendition of that Malcolm Arnold sonatina, and you just brought it to life for us. Thanks for being with us.
1: Thanks for the invitation. It was such a nice experience.
0: 18-year-old clarinetist Joaquin Chavez, originally from Peru, now living and studying at the Interlaken Arts Academy. Speaking of exploring new territory, now we get to meet 17-year-old pianist Eric Zhang from Bedford, Massachusetts, who is in the midst of his own musical exploration. Eric, welcome to From the Top.
2: Hi, nice to meet you.
0: You've got a really cool piece which sort of straddles the worlds of classical and jazz. What are you going to play for us?
2: I will be playing the seventh piece from Friedrich Gulda's Play Piano Play.
0: Friedrich Gulda was an artist who was just as much a jazz pianist as he was a classical pianist. The piece that you're going to be performing for us is certainly more along the lines of the jazz style. Curious if you could talk a little bit about how you found this piece and why is it that you feel this is the music that represents where you're at right now?
2: It all started a couple of years ago. I was browsing around YouTube. I hadn't really heard classical music played on synthesizers and organs. I was inspired by a group of pieces that Gulda wrote, almost like etudes, to help encourage freedom and like modern expression in classical pianists. It was like one of those sheet music videos where you see the music as the audio plays. When we got to number 7, I saw that it was a lead sheet, which was really cool, because you don't see that really often in classical music.
0: When you say lead sheet, you're talking about a piece of music that doesn't actually have every note written down. It just says the names of the chords, right? So C minor 7, and then you have to kind of fill in the rest.
2: Yeah. And now that I've graduated and I'm kind of on my own in terms of what to do artistically, I've been kind of getting into jazz lately, and like Gulda, I think I'm also on the cusp of jazz and classical music.
0: So you will be improvising in this performance, right? Just so everyone knows.
2: Yes, absolutely.
0: Cool. Whenever you're ready, take it from the top.

0: 17-year-old pianist Eric Zhang from Bedford, Massachusetts, performed the seventh movement of Friedrich Gulda's Play, Piano, Play. And you heard Eric's own stylings and improvisations within that work. Eric, I really love what you did with it, and it's so exciting for me to meet a young musician who has that strong classical background but is now starting to explore jazz. I'm wondering if this piece takes you to a different place emotionally than when you sit down to play, say, a Chopin ballade.
1: Yeah, I think the thing that really called me to this piece is that the opening sounds like you could be like about to play Ravel or something. It just sounds so rooted in the classical world. I think the melodies are all really beautiful. My two biggest inspirations for this were Keith Jarrett and Bill Evans.
0: So you're at this moment where you're trying to decide, who is Eric Zhang? Are you currently leaning more towards being primarily a classical artist or primarily a jazz artist?
1: Honestly, I feel like I'm really trying to bridge the two worlds with pieces like this or with composers like Kapustin, who sit on the edge of the two worlds. I've just been really into contemporary music and improvising and finding that balance in the middle where I live as a musician.
0: How does that affect the way you approach a Beethoven sonata?
1: I was recently in my wonderful teacher, Mr. Rivera, at NEC's piano seminar, and our project for the semester was Chopin mazurkas. I had Opus 56 number 3. Mr. Rivera invited Roberto Poli into our class to talk about them. When he got to mine, I played it. Mr. Poli, he started telling me about how, like, when Chopin would play for his students would be like, "Chopin, you're playing in 4, but this piece is in 3-3. And Chopin was like, "No, I'm playing it in 3-3. He told me, like, I could take brief pauses on certain notes to really emphasize, like, the mazurka accent and feel. And then he told me to really just, like, listen to all 4 lines and bring them out wherever I needed. And I feel like that was such an interesting way of looking at a Chopin mazurka. It never occurred to me that, like, Chopin himself would have likely just paused on, like, the second beat of some measure where nothing is indicated to emphasize, like, an accent on that beat. I think just bringing that kind of mindset to more classical pieces is really interesting, and I think that's something I want to bring to, like, Beethoven or Schubert when I play.
0: Yeah, all of those great composers, they were all improvisers. It's so important for us to remember that. Maybe you'll get to the point where you feel comfortable having an improvised prelude or an improvised interlude in the middle of a Chopin piece. You never know. Mm-hmm. So that's exciting to me that you're exploring all of that. It's incredible to me that you would have time to do anything else with all the music you're doing. But from what I understand, when you do have spare time, you use that time to volunteer at a foundation. Can you tell me a little bit about this foundation and what your connection is to it?
1: I was born with a bilateral cleft palate and lip. The foundation, which is the Foundation for the Faces of Children, is an organization that aims to help the families of those with craniofacial differences like mine. They're a really good resource. I think they offer education, they fundraise, and they offer, like, summer camps for kids with craniofacial differences. And I've always been pretty closely connected with Dr. Mulliken over at Boston Children's because he was the one who did all the operating on me when I was a kid. I recorded videos for them. I think we raised, like, over $1,000, which was pretty good. And then I also taught private lessons for them. I got to, like, meet other people with craniofacial conditions for the first time who were around my age.
0: Mm, that must have been powerful. And what I love about this story is how you're finding this way to combine your musical talents and your generous spirit to give back to this community that you're personally connected to. Eric, I just want to say thank you for being on the show with us today. It's been such a pleasure.
1: Thank you so much for having me.
0: 17-year-old pianist Eric Zhang from Bedford, Massachusetts. I hope you all enjoyed getting to know these musicians as much as I did. I'm really grateful to them for being so open and honest about who they are. Thank you to all of them for their performances, for their great stories, and thanks to all of you for listening and spending some time with us. I'm your host, Peter Dugan. Please join me next week for more sublime music here on From the Top. Thanks to all of the sound engineers who worked on today's program, Alex Palmer at CCM Recording Studio in Denver, Colorado, Mark Cater at Falcon Recording Studios in Portland, Oregon, Kevin Carrillo at Sound on Sound Studios in Montclair, New Jersey, Michael Culler at Interlochen Public Radio, and John Weston at Futura Productions in Boston, Massachusetts. 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

0: Addie Flor and his orchestra, Summer Girl, starting another round of the Retro Cocktail Hour. This appears on a CD called Holiday in Brazil, featuring tunes drawn from the brilliant music catalog in Germany. Welcome to the Retro Cocktail Hour, where the music is always shaken, not stirred. Daryl Brogdon here at the underground martini bunker, that below decks hideaway, watched over by our giant Moai, Fred the Head.
1: I don't throw shade. I am the shade.
0: That he is. Ahead of us in this hour, Cal Jader from probably his most popular album, Soul Sauce. Also new music by the Nomads, Lexotica, and the new Les Baxter Orchestra. But wait, there's more. We'll hear from Barbara Moore, whose voice is featured on a lot of production library records, and there's Spy Jazz by Lalo Schifrin. There's no password required for this party. Just bring your, yes, I own a smoking jacket attitude for the Retro Cocktail Hour.

That's 101 Strings, conducted by Les Baxter, for Affair in Aruba, a tune from the album K-Mango. This is one of the last of the first-generation Exotica records. It came out in 1970 on the budget label Allshire Records. Before that, Tanya, a tune composed by pianist Lonnie Hewitt for Cal Jader's album Soul Sauce. This has got to be one of Cal's finest albums. It came out in 1964. Besides Cal at the Vibes, it's got guitarist Kenny Burrell and percussionist Willie Bobo and Armando Peraza. Thanks for digging the tunes. You're at the Retro Cocktail Hour. I'm Daryl Brogdon.

That's a bit of music from the Sylvester Production Library. It's called Beach Party, composed by Keith Popworth, and here on the Retro Cocktail Hour. Before that, Funji Mama, a tune composed by trumpeter Blue Mitchell and played here by the Nomads, a band from San Francisco, in their new album, Cocktails for the Brokenhearted. It's available at bandcamp.com. It's the Retro Cocktail Hour. I'm Daryl Brogdon with singer Joni Summers, joined by guitarist Larendo Almeida on an album of Bossa Nova. It's coming up in the next half hour. But now, here's a group called Voices in Latin. Barbara Moore did the arrangements on this album. She also played piano and sang on the album. Barbara is best known, I guess, through her work in production libraries over the years. From the album Something Cool, here's The Look of Love.

Guitars and Lovers is the name of that one. It's Anthony Maurer and his orchestra for an album called String Scene, and here on the Retro Cocktail Hour. Before that, Quiet Nights of Quiet Stars, done by Joni Summers on the album Softly, the Brazilian Sound, where she's accompanied by guitarist Laurindo Almeida. And Rio Magic, a tune from the KPM library by Neil Richardson, who spent much of his career writing music for production libraries. This tune shows up in the movie OSS 117, Lost in Rio. You're with me, Daryl Brogdon, for the Retro Cocktail Hour, where in just a few minutes we'll hear the new exotic sounds of Lexotica, plus Serge Gainsbourg and Lalo Schifrin. 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

The Tony Martinez Quintet and Bernie's Tune. This was 1954. Tony's band had a rotating cast of characters, and although I can't tell for sure from this record, it's possible that Tony's joined here by Eddie Cano at the piano and Jack Costanzo on bongos. Still to come in the Retro Cocktail Hour, we'll hear from Serge Gainsbourg. Since his death, he's become revered as kind of a music legend in France. Like the man said, sometimes death is a good career move. Also, Joe Fender, which was not his real name. As Joe Fender, he only did one record, and it was 1974. That's coming up. Next is a band from San Francisco called Lexotica. They have a new album, Introducing Lexotica, that's available now at Bandcamp.com. They describe themselves as a tiki-themed space-age lounge group. Now you're talking. From their debut album, this is Guy from Altadena.

The music is by Lalo Schifrin. It's called simply Tilt, and it's from a spy movie called The Liquidator. You're on the Retro Cocktail Hour. This was one of many 007 wannabes that came along in the mid-1960s. I don't know if The Liquidator made much of a splash at the box office, but the music by Lalo Schifrin is terrific. Ahead of that, Cool Air Café by the notorious Serge Gainsbourg. He was very popular in France, but he was also quite often in trouble with the authorities for the sexual content in many of his songs. I don't know if there was anything objectionable in Cool Air Café, but then I don't speak French. Also, we heard Sid Dale and his orchestra with A Man and a Woman. This is on Love Isn't Just for the Young. That's one of the few albums by Sid Dale that were released to the general public. Most of his stuff is for production libraries, which were available only to media outlets. Well, the clock on the wall is saying, nope. And who am I to argue? We got to get out pretty quick, but first, thank you so much for joining us here at the Underground Martini Bunker. I'm Daryl Brogdon, always glad for the pleasure of your company. 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And why not join us on Facebook? 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The link is at retrococktail.org. And we'll leave you with Joe Fender and his orchestra. Joe was really the German band leader, Frank Blyer, who, for some reason, had about 10 different phony names that he used from time to time. Maybe he owed somebody money. Roses and Rainbows on the Retro Cocktail Hour.

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1: Concierto is a celebration of the Hispanic contributions to classical music. 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
0: 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The weather forecast calls for mostly clear skies overnight with lows in the mid-60s. Tomorrow and Tuesday, sunny skies both days with highs in the upper 80s.
2: 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I'm Jim Cunningham. 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
0: Summer is upon us. I'm John Pizzarelli. You are?
1: I'm Jessica Mulaski. It surely is, and it's absolutely beautiful up here in Putnam County.
0: Yes, that was James Taylor singing Summer's Here. It's always something we've been playing a lot when summer is upon us. It took a long time to get to summer this year, it seems.
1: I'm still thinking of the pile of snow we had all the way up to the railing of our balcony, or not balcony. What do you call that? Deck.
0: Deck, yeah. Of sorts.
1: It seemed like it was just a couple of weeks ago, but it's beautiful.
0: And and the good news is all the plants bounce back.
1: Everything bounced back?
0: It's very flowery out there. It just looks beautiful. And I wanted to double play Summer's Here with a song called Summer. It's actually called Estate.
1: Oh.
0: I thought we'd play the other side of summer. Like there's the joyful Summer's Here, straw sandals. You got the hat, straw hat. Sandals, and this is where summer is coming.
1: But it's taking a turn.
0: It's taking a turn. Here's Joao Gilberto and Estate on Radio Deluxe.

calda come i baci che ho perduto.

0: That's João Gilberto from that great record Amoroso.
1: You recorded that record?
0: Estate. I did make a record of Estate, yes, with a little string quartet Don Sebesky arranged many moons ago.
1: It's a beautiful song.
0: 2004. Yeah, great song. Bruno Brighetti, and there's another Bruno in there. There's two Bruno. Bruno Martino for the block. What have you got, Jess?
1: How about a little Beverly Kinney from a record she made called Come Swing With Me? You Make Me Feel So Young. There's a lot of great players on this.
0: It's a real New York record. Ralph Burns did the record. There's two guitar players, Billy Bauer and Barry Galbraith, Don Lamond on drums, Milt Hinton. It's just a great group. This is a great record. Beverly Kinney and You Make Me Feel So Young on Radio Deluxe.

0: Beverly Kenny, and You Make Me Feel So Young.
1: For the longest time, you couldn't even get her records. You could only get them like out in Japan or something.
0: As a matter of fact, that's where I got a number of records. Years ago, when I went to Japan, Jonathan Schwartz told me, he said, find Beverly Kenny records. And they were very easy to find. There were a lot of jazz vocal records available. Julie London and things like that. Bobby Troup. And a lot of Beverly Kenny records.
1: But now, thankfully, someone put them all up on the intranet.
0: They're all on the web. That was a Ralph Burns arrangement for those of you scoring at home. I'm John Pizzarelli. You are.
1: I'm sure there is someone scoring at home.
0: Yes.
1: it's that kind of period in human history. I'm Jessica Malosky.
0: This is Radio Deluxe.
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0: The second segment of Radio Deluxe began with Ott Tatum, a performance of I Know That You Know from an album called Piano Starts Here. That's a live record from, I believe, somewhere on the campus of UCLA many moons ago, somewhere in the mid-50s. And there's a guy named Steve Meyer, who has taken a number of those. He's a classical piano player, and he's taken the Ott Tatum solo pieces and plays them as encore pieces.
1: But he's transcribed his solos and things?
0: There actually are transcriptions written out. I mean, I don't know how you play that anyway. I mean, it's just, you know, Ott Tatum was making it up.
1: Yeah.
0: And so, but like he'll, after he plays the Brahms and the Mozart, he goes, bam, bam, da, da, da, dum, dum, da, da, da, da, da.
1: Wow.
0: That kind of piece.
1: How cool.
0: So I found him online. This program, I don't know if you know Jessica. You are Jessica Mulaski?
1: Yes.
0: I'm John Pizzarelli. 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I actually spoke... I had spoken to friends of Joe Pass's about their favorite record of his, and one of his great solo records was the very first one called Virtuoso. There was everything virtuoso.

0: sick about it. And this is Joe to play How High the Moon. Are you ready to hear some solo guitar?
1: What's happening?
0: I'm taking the Polybetsian dance number 4. Here's Joe Pass and How High the Moon on Radio Deluxe.

0: That was Joe Pass and How High the Moon from his album Virtuoso. You've picked a really great song that
1: we've been talking about that Michael Franks has a podcast.
0: The And of One, it's called.
1: The And of One.
0: Mm-hmm.
1: A-N-D.
0: A-N-D, yes.
1: Yeah. And he's fascinating. He just talks about his records and how he makes them, and he's very articulate and very winning.
0: And the record you've picked is relative to Estate, because that was also a Tommy La Puma record arranged by Klaus Ogerman, and then he did the one you're going to play.
1: The Lady Wants to Know.
0: Yes, on
1: Radio Deluxe.

0: Michael Franks and the Lady Wants to Know. I'm John Pizzarelli. You are?
1: I'm Jessica Mulaski.
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1: Segment three began with Grover Kemble and yours truly singing My Castle's Rockin'.
2: Grover Kemble is a staple of New Jersey nightlife.
1: New Jersey
2: throughout
1: guy.
2: your younger years, correct?
1: Yeah, he started with a group called Grover and Margaret and Zazu Zazz in the 70s. And when the group broke up around 79, he started doing some solo work around New Jersey, especially up at Nobody. I met him at Nobody's Inn. People had been telling me about him for years. You got to meet Grover. You got to meet Grover. And I sat in with him at Nobody's Inn on a Monday night, and we became fast friends and worked together. Played at Ryan's in New Brunswick, R-H-Y-A-N-S. That was a great spot. Had a stairway in the back, and Grover used to go up with the wireless guitar and then go down the steps in the back and then come back in the front door. And one time he went outside while he was playing a solo, the place was going crazy, and a cop car came by, and he got in the cop car, and they drove off. Just fantastic.
2: Oh, boy.
1: So I thought Grover always liked sort of that vocalese kind of style, and this is a cool little piece from Sarah Vaughan called Shulyabop from her Swingin' Easy record.
2: Sarah Vaughan. I know this song well.
1: Yeah. Sarah Vaughan on Radio Deluxe.

0: That's Shulia Bop. Sarah Vaughan and her trio from an album called Swingin' Easy. And to close out segment three, Johnny Hartman and If I'm Lucky on
1: Radio Deluxe.
2: If I'm lucky.

0: Segment four began with Tuck and Patty, and that was Better Than Anything, I believe.
1: Yes, from a record called As Time Goes By. Married couple?
0: Yes, and they're great. I met them in Perugia at the Umbria Jazz Festival in 1990, and they were playing it. And she's fantastic, and he's just amazing. He did...
1: One Man Band.
0: You know that song, that Stevie Wonder song, Looking Back and Wish These Days. And there's the bass line, boom, boom, boom, boom, boom, boom, boom, boom. And that goes. And then there's the horn line goes, da, da, da, da, da, da, da, da, da, da. And he did all of that at the same time.
1: Wow.
0: And he showed how he did it. So he did it slowly. And then he did it all together, and it was like, it was so amazing. It was one of the great...
1: And she does that sort of beatboxing, scatting thing, which, of course, I could never do.
0: It's wonderful.
1: I think that was the only stipulation in our wedding vows, that I wouldn't be scatting, except for when the one time I was at Birdland, and I forgot the words to the dry cleaner from DeMille and started to...
0: From DeMille. From Des Moines. And I remember that...
1: DeMille.
0: You started going like, scamp it on down, scamp home.
1: I just started scatting, and I'd never scatted before, and the audience started
0: applauding. I was like, well, you're in it now. Here's the Ray Brown Trio, Gene Harris, Jeff Hamilton, and Ray Brown, and Jada on Radio Deluxe.

0: That's Jada. From an album called Three Dimensional, the Ray Brown Trio, Gene Harris, Jeff Hamilton, and Ray Brown. And to close out the first half of Radio Deluxe, from her album Sure Thing, Rebecca Kilgore singing Sure Thing, the Jerome Kern song on
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0: 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Mostly clear tonight with a low of 66, sunny and hot tomorrow, with temperatures of 91 in Grand Rapids, 86 in Muskegon. And in the nearshore waters of Lake Michigan for Monday, southwest winds around 10 knots, sunny skies, and waves 1 foot or less. Coming up in an hour, we're going to be listening to a broadcast of the Blue Lake Festival Band conducted by Jason Fettig. That's also featuring Dr. Stephen Campbell on trumpet. From Stuart Shell, it's the Blue Lake Festival Band at 8 o'clock this evening on WBLU Grand Rapids at 88.9 and WBLV Twin Lake and Muskegon at 90.3, a service of Blue Lake Fine Arts Camp.
1: 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I'm David Brent Johnson, inviting you to join me for Awakening, Ahmad Jamal on Impulse, this week on Nightlights.
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0: It's the second half of Radio Deluxe from the Deluxe Cabin here. I'm John Pizzarelli along with...
1: Jessica Malasky. That was the iconic Nina Simone rendition of My Baby Just Cares For Me. Wasn't it? It was on a commercial there for a while.
0: And also, it was a there was a video with... I don't know if it was a claymation video or just an animated video where I first saw... I heard the song in that video. It was in... I was in Italy. And... was on TV late at night and caught that and was like, what record is that? And that was like 1988 when I heard that.
1: Well, and nobody in
0: Such
1: the world sounds like her.
0: Yeah, it's a beautiful, it's a fun and great record, and I love it. Now, this is Bill Evans live at the Vanguard from that great Sunday at the Vanguard, one of the great records of all time. Mm-hmm. And they're playing a song called Alice in Wonderland. And I had learned this song to play at Jay's in those turbulent 1980s. So this is one of my favorite records. Alice in Wonderland, Bill Evans, Paul Motion, and Scott LaFaro on Radio Deluxe.

0: That's Alice in Wonderland, the Bill Evans Trio, live at the Vanguard.
1: Yeah, you know, you're talking about Jay's, which is a place that was up on Broadway, what, 97th Street. And I was doing a play, a very bad musical, at the WPA Theater. And
0: a friend of yours, right?
1: The actor, there was an actor who we shared a cab up, because it was kind of in those days, not so, it was a little not so hot.
0: Probably a checker.
1: And he lived, I lived on the east side, so I'd get off at 86th Street and take the bus across town, and he kept going. And he would say, I'm going to go see John Pizzarelli. You got to see this guy. He's at Jay's. I go, well, you were there every Thursday night. And he'd say, he kept going, you got to see this guy. And this was like a decade before I met you.
0: Yes.
1: And if only I had said.
0: Right. If you just said yes.
1: Yes. It would have caused me a lot less heartache in that preceding decade.
0: You could have seen me with a mullet.
1: Oh, man, it could have changed everything.
0: I'm John Pizzarelli. You are?
1: Jessica Mulaski.
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0: It's segment six from the Deluxe Cabin. That was Freddie Cole singing I Saw Stars from his album This and That.
1: I love that man.
0: He was ubiquitous on the jazz cruise for many
1: him.
0: Years.
1: I really miss him. We did several things. We did Tanglewood with him. He was on a couple of Radio Deluxes. He's just the loveliest human being.
0: I was on the cruise 1 year, and my friend, Mary Kelly, was on the cruise. And we were sitting on the back deck just talking. We hadn't seen each other in a while, and she came on the cruise to see me and hang out. And Freddie came and sat with us. And he just sat there and was singing me songs. Do you know this song? You know that's and I never really introduced him to Mary. And then he got up and left. She said, "Who was that?" I said, "That was Nat King Cole's brother, Freddie Cole." She goes, "Oh my God." And he would come and just sing songs to you. He goes, "You know this one?" And he'd sing another one. He just
1: has a way of getting to the bottom of a song, like a pop song that you wouldn't really necessarily think that much of, you know.
0: Yeah,
1: you and me against the world.
0: And he also did a lot of Bill Withers tunes too. He loved Bill Withers.
1: Just amazing man.
0: Yeah, he was terrific.
1: Beautiful records out there.
0: Who wants to go?
1: You.
0: I'm going to go. So here is Kenny Rankin with A Little Help from My Friends on Radio Deluxe.

0: Kenny Rankin from After the Roses, right? Is that what it's called? Yes, and with a little help from my friends with a Don Costa arrangement.
1: That record was on a very high rotation on my hi-fi in my bedroom.
0: Certainly.
1: When I was growing up.
0: I'm John Pizzarelli.
1: I'm Jessica Mulaski.
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0: Segment 7 began with an iconic record from... Segment 7 began with an iconic record from Oliver Nelson. That's Stolen Moments, one of the great records. You know, Oliver Nelson was a great influence on Tom Scott, and because of those all those close horn harmonies. Mm-hmm. Tom Scott was influenced by that when he wrote all those tight horn harmonies for Deacon Blues.
1: Yeah.
0: And all that kind of writing that he did for Steely Dan.
1: Ooh.
0: So Oliver Nelson right at the forefront of really really great sounding records, and the writing that he did was terrific.
1: And Fagan always wanting to be right there on the cutting edge with all those really great jazz musicians. Right?
0: Certainly.
1: Yeah. Mm-hmm. Which is why those records sounded so good.
0: Certainly. What would you like to play?
1: Certainly.
0: Certainly, I say.
1: Certainly. How about a little Sunny Side of the Street, Nat King Cole?
0: Ah, fantastic. 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

0: Great Nat King Cole Trio with On the Sunny Side of the Street. That's a great call, Jessica.
1: It's a very young sounding Nat King Cole.
0: It's terrific, too. I love that. I'm John Pizzarelli, and you are...
1: Jessica Mulaski.
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0: The final segment of Radio Deluxe began with a great record that's from an album called Just Across the River. That's Jimmy Webb singing his own song with Billy Joel and Jerry Douglas.
1: Wow.
0: And that's Wichita Lineman. I love that record.
1: That song has always haunted me. It's just a haunting record.
0: It's just great. Right? And everybody's so good on it.
1: I am a lineman for the county. You play, you know, we actually do play songs for each other. Like we make dinner and we'll play each other's things.
0: Mm-hmm.
1: And you played this the other day. And I thought, oh, wow, I've heard this record before, but I wasn't sitting in really in it. And this is Pat Metheny doing the Norah Jones song, Don't Know Why.
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0: Pat Metheny playing Don't Know Why, the Norah Jones tune. And to close out Radio Deluxe, we started with James Taylor. Let's end with James Taylor from the ballad book, right? Michael Brecker's record?
1: This is James Taylor and Michael Brecker, The Nearness of You.
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0: The strains of The Last Train Home, that was James Taylor with Michael Brecker and The Nearness of You.
1: It's been a lovely afternoon, Mr. Pizzarelli.
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1: 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I'm Norm Kittleson, one of the on-air announcers at Blue Lake Public Radio, which is carrying this concert live. Tonight's performance is by the Blue Lake Staff Band, which is composed of those who serve as cabin counselors, unit directors, and the adult staff here on the camp, and they're a vital part.